0: With SRN News, I'm Keith Peters in Washington. Acting Attorney General Todd Blanche says the U.S. has indicted former Cuban President Raul Castro over the 1996 downing of civilian planes operated by Miami-based Exile.
1: As alleged in the indictment, Raul Castro and five co-defendants participated in a conspiracy that ended with Cuban military aircraft firing missiles at those civilian planes and killing four Americans.
0: The indictment was related to Castro's alleged role in the shootdown of two small planes operated by the Exile Group Brothers to the Rescue. Castro was Cuba's defense minister at the time. The charges included murder and destruction of an airplane. Congressman Barry Moore and former Navy SEAL Jared Hudson advanced to a runoff Wednesday for the Republican nomination for Alabama's open Senate.
2: Moore is a three-term congressman endorsed by President Donald Trump, and Hudson is a political newcomer. Moore said the state deserves a, quote, Trump conservative in the Senate, while Hudson has promised to be a, quote, warrior for President Trump's America's First agenda if elected. On the Democrat side, business owner Dakari Lariat and lawyer Everett West are heading to a runoff, but either of them would face an uphill climb in deep red Alabama. The Republican and Democratic runoffs will be held on June 16th. Bernie Bennett reporting.
0: Speaking at the U.S. Coast Guard Academy commencement, President Trump says the cadets have shown unbelievable heroism and exceptional selflessness.
3: You've all been tested. You'll be tested further and probably at higher levels as your career goes on, but you've been very strongly tested and you have what it takes.
0: On Wall Street, the Dow up by 645 points. The NASDAQ rose 399. The S&P 500 advanced 79, oil dropped below $99 a barrel. This is SRN News. Our special SRN News series, Faith and Freedom, continues, highlighting how the thirst for religious freedom helped give birth to America as our nation's 250th anniversary approaches. Today we hear from Jack Graham, pastor at Prestonwood Baptist Church in Dallas.
4: I love our country, and if you love Jesus, you should love your country, whatever your country is, I believe. And it's not perfect. It's not a perfect nation, but it's a nation where we have been given unbelievable opportunity to preach the gospel, to grow our churches, and I'm just praying that there will be a spiritual awakening in America this time. It'll be a great celebration of America and what has happened in the past, but also that we would unite together as Christians and as churches, and you're doing a great part in doing that with media, with Salem, because it's just so very important that Christians stand up for truth in this generation. I don't know how much longer we will have America if we don't.
0: This is SRN News. The first of three executions planned this week around the U.S. has been carried out.
5: An Arizona prisoner convicted of killing another man by throwing gasoline at him and lighting a match was put to death Wednesday. Prison officials say 63-year-old Leroy McGill was given a lethal injection for the murder of Charles Perez, who was attacked along with his girlfriend in 2002, and that process went according to plan. McGill waived his right to seek clemency. Arizona now has 108 prisoners on death row. I'm Julie Walker.
0: A federal judge has refused to postpone a trial next month for civil claims stemming from the 2024 collapse of Baltimore's Francis Scott Key Bridge. Six construction workers who have been filling potholes were killed in the bridge collapse. More details at SRNnews.com. From Washington, I'm Keith Peters reporting.
6: Here's your Truth Radio WTGF 90.5 weather bug forecast for the Gulf Coast. Overnight, increasing clouds with a low around 73. On Thursday, there is a slight chance of showers between 10 a.m. and 1 p.m., otherwise partly sunny with the high near 85. 20% chance of showers and thunderstorms on Thursday night, mainly after 1 a.m., partly cloudy with a low around 75. And wrapping up your work week on Friday, 50% chance of showers and thunderstorms, partly sunny with the high near 84. 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
9: John Newton wrote this. He said, "I am not what I might be. I am not what I ought to be. I am not what I wish to be. I am not what I hope to be. But thank God, I am not what I once was. And I can say with the great apostle, by the grace of God, I am what I am. Isn't that wonderful? You see, he's still working on us, and we are growing in the grace and knowledge of our Lord and Savior, Jesus Christ.
8: Welcome to Love Worth Finding, featuring the timeless teaching of Pastor Adrian Rogers. The amazing grace of God is what writes our spiritual biographies. Adrian Rogers said, "You're not saved by the merit of man, but by the mercy of God. Not by the goodness of man, but by the grace of God. Salvation is not a reward for the righteous. It is a gift for the guilty." If you have your Bible, turn now to Titus chapter 2. We'll begin in verse 11, as Adrian Rogers explains more about how God brought us from grace to glory.
9: We're in a series of messages from the book of Titus dealing with God's amazing grace. In the 1600s, there was a preacher named John Newton who preached. He also wrote a song, and I think every one of us have sung that song. Amazing grace. How sweet the sound that saved a wretch like me. I once was lost, but now I'm found, was blind. But now I see. John Newton, as a little boy, had a godly mother and a wicked father. His mother died when he was six. His father was a sailor who sailed in the Mediterranean. And when John Newton was 11 years of age, he went to sea to be a sailor. His father was a wicked man, and Newton took after his father's way. He lived in the depth of sin and debauchery. After a while, John Newton got into the slave trade. He became a slaver, buying and selling human beings. And he went down, down, down, down into sin. He got so low that he became a slave of slaves. For 2 years, he ate table scraps on the floor that his mistress, who owned him, would toss to him on the floor. That's how low this man got, living in vileness, living in wickedness. John Newton. There were some sailors aboard a ship that had a concern for the young man and gave him a book to read by Thomas A. Kempis called The Imitation of Christ. He began to read it, partly out of interest and partly as a jest, but it began to work on his heart. While they were at sea, there came a violent storm. He thought the ship was going to sink. He feared for his life. And then a great wave came and washed him overboard. He thought the end had come. He cried out, "Oh Lord, help!" And another wave came and washed him back on board. That was all it took for John Newton. And John Newton got saved. I mean, S-A-V-E-D, saved. And do you know what saved him? God's amazing grace. And he was the one who wrote this song, Amazing Grace. How sweet the sound that saved a wretch like me. And when he said that, that wasn't rhetoric. He meant it. That saved a wretch like me. I once was blind. Now, by the grace of God, I can see. I believe it may have been the scripture that we're reading today that encouraged John Newton to write what he wrote. Look at verse 11. For the grace of God that bringeth salvation hath appeared to all men, teaching us that denying ungodliness and worldly lusts, we should live soberly, righteously, and godly in this present world, looking for that blessed hope and the glorious appearing of the great God and our Savior, Jesus Christ, who gave himself for us, that he might redeem us from all iniquity and purify unto himself a peculiar people, zealous of good works. These things speak and exhort and rebuke with all authority. Let no man despise thee. Titus, that's what Paul wrote to his young preacher boy. I want us to think of God's amazing grace today. What a wonderful blessing this grace is. And as we look at this passage of Scripture, if you're saved, you're going to see your spiritual biography. And if you're not yet saved, you're going to see your spiritual possibility, what could happen to you. There are about five things I want us to see, and the very first thing I want us to see is what grace brought. Look in verse 11. For the grace of God that bringeth salvation. What has grace brought? Grace has brought salvation. The only way that you can be saved is for grace to bring salvation to you. Now, why do we need to be saved? Well, just put a marker there in Titus and turn to Ephesians chapter 2. Ephesians chapter 2 is the parallel passage and the classic passage on grace. Ephesians chapter 2, verse 1, and you hath he quickened who were dead in trespasses and sins. Question, man is terribly sick and he needs to be healed. Answer, wrong. Man is dead and he needs life. Understand that. It's not just that there's something wrong, there's something drastically wrong, radically wrong. You are dead. So let me give you some D's. If you're without the Lord Jesus Christ, you're dead. You say, well, how could I be dead? I'm still existing. Well, friend, death is not the separation of the soul from the body. Death is the separation of the soul from God. You don't have to be saved to have eternal existence. You'll have eternal existence somewhere, either in heaven or hell. Elvis is alive. The question is where, isn't that right? Listen, you have everlasting existence, but you don't have everlasting life until you have Jesus Christ. Jesus said, I've come that you might have life and have it abundantly. Now, not only were you dead, but look, you were devilish. Look in verse 2. Wherein in time past ye walked according to the course of this world, according to the prince of the power of the air. Who is the prince of the power of the air? The devil. You were in the grip, the grasp, the domain, the rule of Satan himself. Jesus said in John chapter 8, verse 44, you are of your father, the devil. Dead, devilish, and disobedient. That's the third D. Look, if you will, now. The spirit that now worketh in the children of disobedience. Who is there here who would stand up and deny that he or she has broken God's laws? We know that we have. The Bible says, for all have sinned and come short of the glory of God. Disobedient. The wages of sin is death. The soul that sinneth, it shall surely die. And that's why we're dead. And then look, not only there, but depraved. Look, if you will, as we continue to read here in this passage of Scripture. And were by nature, well, let me go to verse 3, among whom also we all had our conversation, that means our behavior in time past, in the lust of our flesh, fulfilling the desires of the flesh and of the mind. Now watch this. And were by nature the children of wrath. We have a sinful nature. We inherited it from our parents. They from theirs and they from Adam. You have a sinful nature. The wicked are estranged from the womb. They go astray speaking lies as soon as they are born, the Bible tells us. David, the psalmist said, in sin did my mother conceive me. That doesn't mean that she was a sinner when she conceived him. It means that he was conceived in sin, that he was conceived with a sinful nature. That's the reason that man needs more than culture. He needs more than cultivation. If you take a baby rattlesnake, separate him from all other rattlesnakes, treat him with love and kindness, when he grows up, what will he grow up to be? A big rattlesnake. And friend, he has the venom in him. He has the nature of a rattlesnake. And so it is that nobody is ever cultured or educated into the kingdom. Now, what does this verse say that we are? Dead, devilish, disobedient, and depraved. Do you see it right there? Well, that's what it says about us. But now look in verse 4. Hallelujah. But God. But God, who is rich in mercy, for his great love wherewith he loved us, even when we were dead in sins, hath quickened us. That means to make us alive with Christ. And then look at the last part of that verse. by grace you're saved. See, we're dead. Now, how can you raise a dead man? Let's suppose we have a dead man here today, and we decide we're going to raise the dead man. Here he is. What can we do? You do some push-ups in front of him and do some deep knee bends. Maybe an example. Let's give this dead man an example of what life is like. Do you think that'll raise him? No, that won't work. Suppose you come over here and give him some lessons on life. Read him 20 lessons on life. If example won't do it, surely education will raise this dead man. Well, that won't work. Well, then I'll tell you how we can raise him. You come over here and encourage him. Tell him, come on, you can do it. Get up, fella. Try it. We know you can do it. Well, he's still dead. Well, we don't have to worry because look at the environment he's in. Look at all these live people. Let's put him with a lot of live people. Won't that raise him? No, you know it won't, and you listen to me, dear friend. What can raise a dead man? Can example do it? No. Can education do it? No. Can encouragement do it? No. Can environment do it? No. But that's exactly what the world is trying, isn't it? Those things. That's what the world is trying. You see, a dead man can't do that, and you can't do it for a dead man. There is one thing, one person who can but God. For by grace are you saved. That's what he's trying to say. You could not save yourself any more than a dead man by his own will and volition could come back to life. And nor could anyone else save you apart from God any more than anyone else could raise the dead. All right, so what has grace brought? It's brought salvation. It has brought salvation. You're not saved by the merit of man, but by the mercy of God. Not by the goodness of man, but by the grace of God. Salvation is not a reward for the righteous. It is a gift for the guilty. This is what grace has brought. Now, I want you to see something else. Not only what grace has brought, but I want you to see what grace has taught. What has grace taught? Go back, if you will, to our original passage in Titus chapter 2 and look at it. In verse 11, for the grace of God that bringeth salvation hath appeared to all men, teaching us. Now, the grace that has brought us salvation is the grace that teaches us something. And what does it teach us? That denying ungodliness and worldly lust, we should live soberly, righteously, and godly in this present world. This is what grace has taught. What grace has brought is salvation. What grace has taught is sanctification. Because we're saved by grace, that doesn't mean that we continue to live in sin. What shall we say then? Shall we continue in sin that grace may abound? God forbid, the Apostle Paul says. How shall we that are dead to sin continue any longer therein? And so, being saved by the grace of God does not mean that you can get saved and live any way that you want. Once you get saved, you come out of law school and you get in grace school. Grace school. And grace school never closes. The teacher never fails to show up. There's a lot of homework to do. And there's no recess. You're continually being taught. Now learn this about salvation. There is nothing to earn. There is much to learn. Do you know what discipleship is? That just simply means learning. A disciple is a learner. You're learning to live as you are supposed to live. Now, that's the reason that none of us has gotten our diploma yet. There's not a one of us who can say, I have graduated from grace school. Now, you might say to me, Pastor Rogers, I know you're saved, but sometimes I wonder when I watch you and look at you. Well, I wonder that about you sometime, you know. But you see, God is not finished with us yet. Philippians chapter 1 and verse 6, being confident of this very thing, that he who hath begun a good work in you will perform it unto the day of Jesus Christ. We are being discipled by the grace of God. And he's still working on this. Do you know what John Newton also wrote? I found this and it was a blessing to me because I'd never read it before. But listen to this. John Newton wrote this. He said, I am not what I might be. I am not what I ought to be. I am not what I wish to be. I am not what I hope to be. But thank God I am not what I once was. And I can say with the great apostle, by the grace of God, I am what I am. Isn't that wonderful? You see, he's still working on us, and we are growing in the grace and knowledge of our Lord and Savior, Jesus Christ. Now, here's a third thing I want you to see. First of all, what grace brought salvation. Secondly, what grace taught sanctification, which is progressively learning to be more and more like the Lord Jesus. Thirdly, what grace sought. What was our God seeking when he saved us by his grace? Well, look, if you will, in verse 14, who gave himself for us that means in order that, he might redeem us from all iniquity and purify unto himself a peculiar people, zealous of good works. That's what grace sought. That's what God is in the business of doing. Now, first of all, we are purchased. Look at that, verse 14. He gave himself for us. That means he purchased us with himself. He bought us with himself. We were redeemed not with corruptible things, but with the precious blood of Jesus Christ. We are purchased. I was thinking about grace the other day, and I was trying to say, what is grace? What is the definition of grace? And I've never read a definition in a sentence that I could say was grace that really satisfied me. But let's try here and see what grace is. Grace is love. Well, it is love, but it's more than love. So grace is love that gives. Well, that is true. But grace is more than love that gives. Grace is love that gives where there is no merit, where we don't deserve to have anything given to us. Well, that is true, but grace is more than that. Grace is love that gives where there is no merit and where there is much demerit. Grace is love that gives to wicked and vile people. Well, you say, yes, that's what grace is, but it is more than that. Grace is love that gives where there's no merit, where there is demerit, to those who don't want the gift. Did you know that grace has to chase us down? Did you know that if God couldn't run faster than you could run, you never would have been saved? Did you know that we love him because he first loved us? And that grace seeks to give to vile and wicked people that which they don't deserve and can never deserve? But wait a minute, it's more than that. It is grace that gives. Grace that gives where there's no merit. Grace that gives where there's much demerit. Grace that gives to those who resist the gift. And it is grace that gives at great cost to the giver. It's not just that he gave, but he gave himself. He gave himself in agony and blood. Blessed Redeemer, precious Redeemer, seems now I see him on Calvary's tree, wounded and bleeding for sinners, pleading, blind and unheeding, dying for me. That's grace. When people understand this, they want to write songs, Amazing Grace. How sweet the sound. Now, what did grace seek? What is it that grace has sought? Well, first of all, he purchased us, and then he purified us. Look at it again here. In verse 14, he gave himself for us that he might redeem us from all iniquity and purify unto himself. We are purchased and we're purified. Now, grace doesn't mean that God just says, now that I've forgiven your sins, you just live any way you want. Oh, no. Because the grace that saves us begins to purify us from the inside. You see, works are very important to a saved person also. This passage says we're to be zealous of good works. What is the difference that the works of an unsaved man and the works that he does in order to try to be saved and the works that we do because we're saved? Well, the difference is just really a matter of the heart. Why we do it. Not so much in what we do, but why we do it. I got a letter the other day from a person. I know they mean well. But they said, you know, Pastor, it was so good when you took the offering. And you said, because of the grace of God, now we want to give. And you didn't mention tithing. And they said, you know, I'm so glad that you didn't mention that, because tithing, you know, that's Old Testament, that's law. Friend, you missed the point altogether.

0: aside. The law said don't commit adultery. Grace doesn't mean I can. The law says don't steal. Grace doesn't mean I can. But now the righteousness of the law is fulfilled in us. I cannot work my soul to save. That work my Lord has done. But I will work like any slave for the love of God's dear Son. See, we're purchased, we're purified, and then it says we're peculiar. That he might redeem in himself a peculiar people. Do you know what the word peculiar means? It doesn't mean odd. Let's forget that. We're not odd. Some of us are, but we're not supposed to be. Peculiar. That means special. Special. When a captain, a general, would go to war and win a great victory, he often would take part of the prize, the spoils of the battle. He would get a treasure for himself, and he would bring it back to his home, and that would be a trophy for himself. That was his peculiar possession. Now the Bible says in the ages to come, you and I are going to be trophies of his grace. We are his peculiar possession. The captain of our salvation went to bloody Calvary and defeated Satan and paid the sin debt and redeemed unto himself a peculiar people. That's what grace sought. We are purchased. We're purified. We are peculiar. We are different. Grace brought salvation. That's what it brought. It taught sanctification. It sought service.
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1: With SRN News, I'm Keith Peters in Washington. National Weather Service meteorologist Richard Bond says a heat wave has been breaking records in Philadelphia and the Northeast.
2: The 98 degrees that they recorded on Tuesday was the earliest 98 degree reading for them. So, but at the same point, other stations up and down the East Coast, from D.C. up through New York and Boston, they did set daily records, but oftentimes they eclipse the record by no more than a degree or two. So there are, it has been precedent that it has been this hot before.
1: A cold front is heading through, bringing cooler temperatures and much-needed rain to the region. Parts of Virginia remain in a severe drought, however. Some deaths and illnesses in New Mexico are linked to an unknown substance.
3: New Mexico authorities say three people are dead and more than a dozen first responders are being treated for exposure to an unidentified substance after being called to a home in Albuquerque for a suspected drug overdose. New Mexico State Police say three of the four people who were found unresponsive inside the home have died. The other is being treated at a hospital. 18 first responders were exposed to the substance and began experiencing symptoms that included nausea and dizziness. All of the first responders were transported to the hospital where they are being monitored. I'm Lisa Dwyer.
1: Federal prosecutors announced criminal charges against former Cuban President Raul Castro in the 1996 downing of civilian planes flown by Miami-based exiles as the Trump administration escalated pressure on the island's socialist government. On Wall Street, the Dow up by 645 points. The S&P rose by 79. This is SRN News. A Texas healthcare facility makes history.
4: Children's Hospital in Houston has established the first ever detransitioning clinic. It will help people who have undergone sex change operations to live as the opposite sex undo those surgeries. The hospital is acting under pressure, however. It is setting up the clinic in order to settle a federal lawsuit over child sex change operations it performed in the past and allegedly billed Medicaid for in violation of the rules. Michael Harrington reporting.
1: Statistically speaking, attending a weekly worship service is a pretty safe thing to do. But an attack this week on a mosque in San Diego, the latest in a spate of recent attacks targeting religious buildings, has intensified fear among clergy and worshipers. Two teenage suspects opened fire at the largest mosque in San Diego County on Monday, killing a security guard and two other men before killing themselves. The case is being investigated as a hate crime. This is SRN News. The markets have a big bounce back day.
5: Stocks bounced back on Wall Street after pressure from the bond market eased up and crude oil prices turned lower. The S&P 500 climbed 1.1% Wednesday. That was the first rise in 4 days. The S&P isn't far from the all-time high it set last week. The Dow added 645 points. That's about 1.3%. The NASDAQ composite rallied 1.5%. Treasury yields moved lower in the bond market. Bond yields had been rising along with worries about inflation. The yield on the 10-year Treasury fell back below 4.60%. The price of Brent crude fell more than 5%. Seth Sutel, New York.
1: Elon Musk announced plans Wednesday for one of the biggest sales of stock to the public ever for his SpaceX company that's currently losing billions of dollars a year. More details at SRNnews.com. From Washington, I'm Keith Peters reporting.
6: Here's your Truth Radio WTGF 90.5 weather bug forecast for the Gulf Coast. Overnight, increasing clouds with a low around 73. On Thursday, there is a slight chance of showers between 10 a.m. and 1 p.m., otherwise partly sunny with the high near 85. 20% chance of showers and thunderstorms on Thursday night, mainly after 1 a.m., partly cloudy with a low around 75. And wrapping up your work week on Friday, 50% chance of showers and thunderstorms, partly sunny with the high near 84. 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
2: Here's your Truth Radio WTGF 90.5 weather bug forecast for the Gulf Coast. Overnight, increasing clouds with a low around 73. On Thursday, there is a slight chance of showers between 10 a.m. and 1 p.m., otherwise partly sunny with the high near 85. 20% chance of showers and thunderstorms on Thursday night, mainly after 1 a.m., partly cloudy with a low around 75. And wrapping up your work week on Friday, 50% chance of showers and thunderstorms, partly sunny with the high near 84. 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
1: With SRN News, I'm Keith Peters in Washington. A House Republican introduces an amendment that judges and members of Congress can only be natural-born U.S. citizens. Correspondent Bernie Bennett has more.
2: South Carolina Congresswoman Nancy Mace proposes a constitutional amendment prohibiting naturalized citizens from serving in Congress, becoming federal judges, or holding Senate-confirmed positions. In a Wednesday statement shared on X, Mace said she introduced a long-overdue joint resolution for the constitutional amendment, noting, quote, "This is the very same standard the president and vice president are required to meet." Mace, who's running for governor in South Carolina, suggests that U.S. officials born in other countries could have split loyalties. Bernie Bennett in Washington.
1: Federal prosecutors in Florida on Wednesday unsealed an indictment charging former Cuban leader Raul Castro and five others in connection with the Cuban military's fatal downing of two planes 30 years ago. President Trump says the U.S. wants to help Cuba, and indicting Raul Castro is a big step.
3: We have Cuba on our mind. Very important. A lot of problem for a lot of years, and this was a big, I think it was a very big moment for people that, not only Cuban Americans, but people that came from Cuba, that want to go back to Cuba, people that want to see their family in Cuba. I think this is a very big day, very important day.
1: A federal judge has refused to postpone a trial next month for civil claims stemming from the 2024 collapse of Baltimore's Francis Scott Key Bridge. U.S. District Judge James Bredar ruled Wednesday that the trial will start on June 1st as scheduled, despite the objections of companies involved in the deadly disaster. On Wall Street, the Dow up by 645 points, the Nasdaq rose 399, the S&P 500 advanced 79 points. This is SRN News. A victory for religious freedom in the United Kingdom.
4: All charges have been dropped against a street preacher who was arrested for sharing the gospel with people in Bristol last year. Pastor D.M. Moodley was represented by Alliance Defending Freedom International, which says, quote, "The police decision to drop their investigation is a vindication of the pastor's lawful conduct. He has been repeatedly arrested, imprisoned, and told that expressing his Christian views is a criminal matter." Michael Harrington reporting.
1: New regulations on Texas summer camps are prompting some to shut down. That includes Camp Oak Haven in Colorado County, whose Orr Family Ministries has sold due to the new rules. Those regulations were introduced after deadly floods last year and require camps to implement costly safety measures like weather warning systems and fiber optic internet. Many church groups in Texas use the camps. This is SRN News. Target embarked on a turnaround plan under its CEO earlier this year.
5: It's a $6 billion plan to reverse three consecutive years of declining sales. CEO Michael Fiddelke says he's cautiously optimistic. Fiddelke took over as chief executive in February. The company is remodeling stores and trying to reclaim its reputation for stocking stylish, affordable clothing. Target is one of the first major retailers to report financial results for February through April. Analysts will be listening for executives to comment on whether consumer behavior has changed due to surging gasoline prices. John Scott reporting.
1: Samsung Electronics Labor Union in South Korea says it'll hold off a planned strike and put a tentative wage deal with management to a vote. The announcement alleviates concerns about the operation of the world's largest memory chip maker. More details at SRNNews.com. 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
6: Here's your Truth Radio WTGF 90.5 weather bug forecast for the Gulf Coast. Overnight, increasing clouds with a low around 73. On Thursday, there is a slight chance of showers between 10 a.m. and 1 p.m., otherwise partly sunny with the high near 85. 20% chance of showers and thunderstorms on Thursday night, mainly after 1 a.m., partly cloudy with a low around 75. And wrapping up your work week on Friday, 50% chance of showers and thunderstorms, partly sunny with the high near 84. 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
1: Here's your Truth Radio WTGF 90.5 weather bug forecast for the Gulf Coast. Overnight, increasing clouds with a low around 73. On Thursday, there is a slight chance of showers between 10 a.m. and 1 p.m., otherwise partly sunny with the high near 85. 20% chance of showers and thunderstorms on Thursday night, mainly after 1 a.m., partly cloudy with a low around 75. And wrapping up your work week on Friday, 50% chance of showers and thunderstorms, partly sunny with the high near 84. 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
1: With SRN News, I'm Keith Peters in Washington. Federal prosecutors have announced charges against former Cuban President Raul Castro in the 1996 downing of civilian planes operated by Miami-based exiles. Acting Attorney General Todd Blanche says the indictment of Raul Castro sends a clear message.
2: For the first time in nearly 70 years, senior leadership of the Cuban regime has been charged in this country, in the United States of America, for acts of violence resulting in the deaths of American citizens. Nations and their leaders cannot be permitted to target Americans, kill them, and not face accountability.
1: The indictment was related to Castro's alleged role in the shootdown of two small planes operated by the exile group Brothers to the Rescue. Castro was Cuba's defense minister at the time. The charges included murder and destruction of an airplane. Republicans in the Senate are considering dropping the proposal for $1 billion in security money for the Trump ballroom.
3: The president was asked if he's worried about the ballroom funding.
4: I'm building the ballroom.
3: In the Senate, Louisiana Republican John Kennedy says they're back to square one. North Carolina's Tom Tillis says adding the security funding was a bad idea. He does not think there is enough backing to pass it, even if the price is reduced. Vermont Democrat Peter Welch says this comes as many voters are struggling to make ends meet.
5: The folks that you represent and I represent really wonder, why are we spending $1 billion on a ballroom?
3: President Trump had originally said private money would cover the ballroom project. Ed Donahue, Washington.
1: On Wall Street, the Dow up by 645 points, the NASDAQ rose 399, the S&P advanced 79. This is SRN News. A challenge to Ohio's new abortion amendment.
6: Pro-life advocates have filed a lawsuit to stop the legislation, arguing that its enactment actually violates the state constitution. The plaintiffs argue the constitution clearly says that a constitutional convention must be called to enact such an amendment. It cannot be ratified solely by a vote of the people. Janet Porter of Faith to Action tells LifeSite News that if this challenge succeeds in Ohio, it could prompt similar actions in other states. Michael Harrington reporting.
1: As the 250th anniversary approaches, historians are encouraging Americans to remember one important founding character who rarely makes it into the limelight. William Billings was a pioneering Christian songwriter who also penned a number of tunes supporting the Revolution. Billings, who lived in Boston, composed hundreds of sacred hymns and anthems designed specifically for Christian worship. This is SRN News. Single Gen Z women are outpacing the men of their generation when it comes to buying a home.
7: The young ladies accounted for 35% of all home buyers in their generation, while single Gen Z men represented 18%, according to the National Association of Realtors. The survey covered home buyers from July of 2024 to June 2025. Single women across all generations made up a quarter of home buyers, while single men accounted for 11%, a sign that single women are choosing to become homeowners and overcoming affordability challenges at greater rates than single men. Rich Thomason reporting.
1: New Mexico authorities say three people are dead and more than a dozen first responders were assessed for possible exposure to an unidentified substance after being called to a rural home for a suspected drug overdose. More details at SRNnews.com. From Washington, I'm Keith Peters.
8: Here's your Truth Radio WTGF 90.5 weather bug forecast for the Gulf Coast. Overnight, increasing clouds with a low around 73. On Thursday, there is a slight chance of showers between 10 a.m. and 1 p.m., otherwise partly sunny with the high near 85. 20% chance of showers and thunderstorms on Thursday night, mainly after 1 a.m., partly cloudy with a low around 75. And wrapping up your work week on Friday, 50% chance of showers and thunderstorms, partly sunny with the high near 84. 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
11: Gaither Twin Towers in beautiful downtown Alexandria. Wow. We welcome you and all of our friends around the globe to our gospel music menagerie. Yeah. Yeah. Bill Gaither's Homecoming Radio. It's the place where the music takes the prize, but the chatter's always wise.
13: Sure it is.
11: We've gathered today at Bill's Slip and Slide
14: for
11: our staff's annual extreme water whackout. We have Kevy on the sky high drop slide.
14: Wow.
11: Tori is cruising down the lazy river.
14: I am.
11: And Aaron, he's on the Thunder Bay Rumble.
14: Whee!
11: And William is rafting on the Grand Canyon River Run, Whitewater. And, yes. And on this international.
14: Give the world a smile and take that horn away from Bill Day.
11: Right.
14: Believe me when I say a smile will make everybody's day.
15: He's got his life jacket in one hand, microphone in the other. We're just hoping he can stand up. He is.
11: I'm Bill, who always brings a thrill just because my name is Bill.
14: There you go.
11: That's him.
12: And all of my guests today are the best at bringing musical thrills to the people.
14: There you go.
16: Gordon Moat going to be with
11: us.
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11: GVB, the vocal band, the Booth Brothers of Martin's Greater Vision William. It's going to be a chilling, thrilling kind of day.
15: We're going back to the Freedom Band. Remember this?
12: Yeah, a great old classic. Bless that wonderful name.

0: And this is International E-Unit, Emergency Unit Thank You Day to those highly trained people who, in life-threatening emergencies, come running to our rescue.
1: Mm-hmm.
0: We say thank you, and we're grateful for your commitment and skill in saving thousands of lives.
1: Oh, yeah.
0: Every year. You are the greatest.
1: If you've ever had a family member who needed a person like that to come to their rescue, you know exactly how much we appreciate.
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0: Thank
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0: you.
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1: Yeah.
0: Right. It's the word of the day.
2: Well.
1: Very impressive award this week, Gordy.
0: Of course
1: it is. The Theological Thunderbolts of Thunder Bay holding their triannual tribunal in Transylvania at Tom and Toto's Toasted Tamale transferred their Tweedly D award to the word of the day.
2: Okay.
1: They said their words deserve a pass, but to us, they're all first class.
0: Oh, yeah.
1: They understand it well. Solitudinarian is the word of the day.
3: Anybody got
1: somebody,
3: that?
1: Please.
0: Is it a new denomination?
2: Oh, there's a surprise.
3: Well, okay. I need a new bell.
0: Okay.
2: What does it mean, Kevin?
3: Well, I'll tell you, Toy. The solitudinarian is actually a philosopher of sorts, a purveyor of mystical thinking and transformational living.
2: Wow.
3: The solitudinarian questions what if, why not, and where did I leave my sandals? In fact, many Republicans and Democrats are coming together now in a bipartisan effort to pursue solitudinarian ideals at the first annual Rocky Mountain Meditation and Cannabis Festival.
4: Come on.
3: In lovely Who Cares, Colorado. That's right.
4: Cannabis.
3: Where everyone's ideals are high.
2: Not even circling the airport on that one, Kevin. It actually means solitude. Did you get that little clue in there? Or like a recluse, as in some people become solitudinarian in their later years, Bill.
3: How could they?
4: Great. Kevin, you're going to love this song.
3: What is it?
4: I Can't Wait for Heaven.
3: Oh, you know I love songs about heaven.
4: Yes.
3: I can't wait to go to heaven because I'm finally going to live in a gated community.

0: 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Hey, you know what? My dog, I should tell you about my dog. It's half Labrador, half Retriever, half Pit Bull.
1: That's a lot of halves.
0: Bites your leg off, he'll bring it back to you.

0: Every now and then on Homecoming Radio, we play a little trivia. And so what was on the airplay charts for a full year back in 1980? What Gaither Trio song? I'll narrow it down for you.
1: Wow.
2: Happy birthday.
1: I have no idea.
0: Wrong, my legendary friend. You know, We Are Persuaded. Anybody remember that?
1: Oh, I remember that.
0: Wow. Yes.
3: For a year?
0: For a year. Sure wow. Was. Moving on now with the Browns, because it's a new day, and you've got Homecoming Radio.

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1: 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When I leave her at the home, I ride along listening to your program on Life FM in Albany, Georgia. I can never tell you the blessings, smiles, and encouragement your program brings. 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
2: And Gary says, I heard you at the Billy Graham funeral, and I loved it. 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Love the hope, joy, and encouragement you bring. Thanks, Gary.
3: Every now and then we get one that is a little bit the other way, and so we read those too. 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

0: We'd like to salute like KKIM, KROZ, and KARS. 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
1: 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Overnight, increasing clouds with a low around 73. On Thursday, there is a slight chance of showers between 10 a.m. and 1 p.m., otherwise partly sunny with the high near 85. 20% chance of showers and thunderstorms on Thursday night, mainly after 1 a.m., partly cloudy with a low around 75. And wrapping up your work week on Friday, 50% chance of showers and thunderstorms, partly sunny with the high near 84. 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
2: Here's your Truth Radio WTGF 90.5 weather bug forecast for the Gulf Coast. Overnight, increasing clouds with a low around 73. On Thursday, there is a slight chance of showers between 10 a.m. and 1 p.m., otherwise partly sunny with the high near 85. 20% chance of showers and thunderstorms on Thursday night, mainly after 1 a.m., partly cloudy with a low around 75. And wrapping up your work week on Friday, 50% chance of showers and thunderstorms, partly sunny with the high near 84. 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
1: At SRN News, I'm Jason Walker. Trump administration going after Cuba. Specifically, Acting Attorney General Todd Blanche says the U.S. has indicted a former Cuban president over the 1996 downing of civilian planes operated by exiles that were Miami-based.
2: As alleged in the indictment, Raul Castro and five co-defendants participated in a conspiracy that ended with Cuban military aircraft firing missiles at those civilian planes and killing four Americans.
1: The indictment related to Castro's role in the shoot-down of two small aircraft operated by the exile group Brothers to the Rescue. Castro was Cuba's defense minister at the time. President Trump praising the graduates at the Coast Guard Academy commencement.
3: You've all been tested. You'll be tested further and probably at higher levels as your career goes on, but you've been very strongly tested and you have what it takes.
1: The president adding those who serve in the United States Coast Guard have a right to be proud.
3: You're America's first defenders. You are America's first responders. You are the living standard bearers of America's first fleet.
1: Elon Musk selling stock to the public for his SpaceX, the company that's been losing billions each year. Still, the IPO, likely to rank among the biggest ever, that stock sale could make Musk the world's first ever trillionaire. Forbes currently puts his net worth at $839 billion. An early season heat wave making life miserable in the Northeast and Mid-Atlantic. Dozens of records could fall as conditions climb to levels more typical of midsummer than mid-May. One major concern, health risk for the elderly and those without air conditioning. This is SRN News. A Texas healthcare facility making history. Michael Harrington explains.
4: Children's Hospital in Houston has established the first ever detransitioning clinic. It will help people who have undergone sex change operations to live as the opposite sex undo those surgeries. The hospital is acting under pressure, however. It is setting up the clinic in order to settle a federal lawsuit over child sex change operations it performed in the past and allegedly billed Medicaid for in violation of the rules. Michael Harrington reporting.
1: Attending a weekly worship service, pretty safe thing to do, but an attack this week on a mosque in San Diego intensifying fear among clergy and worshipers. Two teenage suspects opened fire in the mosque, killing a security guard and two other men. The two then committed suicide. Attacks on synagogues have surged since the Hamas offensive against Israel in 2023. This is SRN News. Well, the first of three executions planned this week in the United States has been carried out.
5: An Arizona prisoner convicted of killing another man by throwing gasoline at him and lighting a match was put to death Wednesday. Prison officials say 63-year-old Leroy McGill was given a lethal injection for the murder of Charles Perez, who was attacked along with his girlfriend in 2002, and that process went according to plan. McGill waived his right to seek clemency. Arizona now has 108 prisoners on death row. I'm Julie Walker.
1: Well, a federal judge says he is going to refuse to postpone a trial next month for civil claims. That stems from the 2024 collapse of the Francis Scott Key Bridge in Baltimore. Six construction workers who had been filling potholes on the bridge were killed in that collapse. More details, srnnews.com.
6: Here's your Truth Radio WTGF 90.5 weather bug forecast for the Gulf Coast. Overnight, increasing clouds with a low around 73. On Thursday, there is a slight chance of showers between 10 a.m. and 1 p.m., otherwise partly sunny with the high near 85. 20% chance of showers and thunderstorms on Thursday night, mainly after 1 a.m., partly cloudy with a low around 75. And wrapping up your work week on Friday, 50% chance of showers and thunderstorms, partly sunny with the high near 84. 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
2: Here's your Truth Radio WTGF 90.5 weather bug forecast for the Gulf Coast. Overnight, increasing clouds with a low around 73. On Thursday, there is a slight chance of showers between 10 a.m. and 1 p.m., otherwise partly sunny with the high near 85. 20% chance of showers and thunderstorms on Thursday night, mainly after 1 a.m., partly cloudy with the low around 75. And wrapping up your work week on Friday, 50% chance of showers and thunderstorms, partly sunny with the high near 84. 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
1: With SRN News, I'm Jason Walker. Elon Musk announcing major plans for a huge sale of stock to the public for the space company that's been losing, well, billions each year. Here's Lisa Dwyer.
2: Documents filed show that SpaceX lost $2.6 billion from operations last year on $18.7 billion in revenue, and the losses kept piling up at the start of this year as well. Musk and certain other shareholders will receive shares in a special class of stock that gives them 10 votes for each share they hold. The stock sale could also make Musk a major owner who co-founded SpaceX in 2002, the world's first trillionaire. I'm Lisa Dwyer.
1: Trump administration charging former Cuban President Raul Castro in the downing of civilian planes operated by Miami-based exiles 30 years ago right now. Acting Attorney General Todd Blanche says this sends a clear message.
3: For the first time in nearly 70 years, senior leadership of the Cuban regime has been charged in this country, in the United States of America, for acts of violence resulting in the deaths of American citizens. Nations and their leaders cannot be permitted to target Americans, kill them, and not face accountability.
1: New Mexico authorities say three people are dead, more than a dozen first responders have been assessed for possible exposure to an unidentified substance that after being called to a home for a suspected drug overdose. Tennessee officials will pay $835,000 to settle a suit filed by a man who was jailed 37 days over a Facebook post he made about the assassination of Charlie Kirk. This is SRN News. Well, a victory for religious freedom in the United Kingdom. Here's correspondent Michael Harrington with that story.
4: All charges have been dropped against a street preacher who was arrested for sharing the gospel with people in Bristol last year. Pastor D.M. Moodley was represented by Alliance Defending Freedom International, which says, quote, "The police decision to drop their investigation is a vindication of the pastor's lawful conduct. He has been repeatedly arrested, imprisoned, and told that expressing his Christian views is a criminal matter." Michael Harrington reporting.
1: New regulations on Texas summer camps prompting Sioux to shut down. That includes the Camp Oak Haven in Colorado County, which Orr Family Ministries has sold due to some new rules. Regulations were introduced after deadly floods last year, and it's requiring camps to implement costly new safety measures. This is SRN News. Target reporting its largest jump in comparable sales in 4 years Wednesday. Bernie Bennett has more.
5: More customers buying in all six of Target's main merchandising categories helped deliver the better-than-expected sales. Comparable sales, those coming from stores and digital channels operating for at least 12 months, rose 5.6% in a three-month period ending May 2nd. It was the biggest gain since early 2022 and the first positive read after three consecutive quarters of negative comparable sales. The retail chain also raised its annual revenue outlook, saying it expected the momentum to continue the rest of the year. Bernie Bennett reporting.
1: House committee discussing the future of Transportation Security Administration as the Trump team lobbies to replace TSA officers with private contractors. Members of the House Committee on Homeland Security holding that hearing on ways to modernize the TSA 25 years after it was created. More details, srnnews.com.
6: Here's your Truth Radio WTGF 90.5 weather bug forecast for the Gulf Coast. Overnight, increasing clouds with a low around 73. On Thursday, there is a slight chance of showers between 10 a.m. and 1 p.m., otherwise partly sunny with the high near 85. 20% chance of showers and thunderstorms on Thursday night, mainly after 1 a.m., partly cloudy with a low around 75. And wrapping up your work week on Friday, 50% chance of showers and thunderstorms, partly sunny with the high near 84. 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
2: Here's your Truth Radio WTGF 90.5 weather bug forecast for the Gulf Coast. Overnight, increasing clouds with a low around 73. On Thursday, there is a slight chance of showers between 10 a.m. and 1 p.m., otherwise partly sunny with the high near 85. 20% chance of showers and thunderstorms on Thursday night, mainly after 1 a.m., partly cloudy with a low around 75. And wrapping up your work week on Friday, 50% chance of showers and thunderstorms, partly sunny with the high near 84. 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
1: With SRN News, I'm Jason Walker. President Trump Wednesday delivering the keynote address at the Coast Guard Academy. Here's correspondent Laura Winters.
2: And hello, cadets. And let me begin by saying a very big congratulations to the class of 2026, special class.
3: The commander-in-chief giving the graduation address from behind clear bulletproof glass. Cadets at the U.S. Coast Guard Academy in their white uniforms paying very close attention to the president's message.
2: So you are the living standard bearers of America's first fleet. Congratulations. Congratulations.
3: Laura Winters reporting.
1: Amazing. On Capitol Hill, the House has given a green light to a housing affordability measure after winning the backing of President Trump on some key provisions less than 24 hours prior to the vote. Here's correspondent Bernie Bennett with an update.
4: The House amended 21st Century Road to Housing Act passed the chamber by a vote of 396 to 13 and will be sent back to the Senate. The passage of the White House-endorsed bill marks a win for the House, which has been pressed for weeks to accept the Senate-passed version of this legislation. Speaker Mike Johnson wrote in a statement, quote, "We are grateful that a strong bipartisan majority of the House voted to pass this bill today. We urge the Senate to swiftly do the same." Bernie Bennett, Washington.
1: Authorities in New Mexico say three people are dead. More than a dozen first responders have been assessed for possible exposure to an unidentified substance. That after being called to a home for a suspected drug overdose. Authorities in Tennessee will pay $835,000, that to settle a lawsuit filed by a man. He'd been jailed 37 days over a Facebook post that he had made about the assassination of Charlie Kirk. Authorities later dropped the felony charge against the man. This is SRN News. In Virginia, two police officers suspended over transgenderism.
5: Officers Megan Grabo and Martin Powers are being punished for complaining about a male officer who is living as a woman being allowed to use the women's facilities at the Norfolk Police Station. The two cops have told their story to Independent Women's Features and say they fear they will be terminated for taking a stand. Virginia has been a battleground over transgenderism, with legal fights breaking out in cities and in school systems all across the state. Michael Harrington reporting.
1: The leading developers of artificial intelligence want to recruit faith leaders. They've been meeting with Christian, Jewish, and Muslim clergy members seeking advice on how to make AI ethical. And now, Anthropic's co-founder Christopher Olaus set to join Pope Leo May 25th. Presence of Olaus suggests the Pope is the latest faith leader the tech world is seeking to recruit. This is SRN News. Calls for a major boycott in college sports. Gethin Coolball explains what's going on.
6: The NAACP is calling on black athletes, alumni, fans, and the general public to boycott the athletic programs of public universities in states that aim to redistrict longtime black lawmakers. If black athletes participate in the boycott, it could deplete rosters for powerhouse football and basketball programs across the Southeastern and Atlantic Coast conferences. The effort launched Tuesday comes as civil rights activists aim to apply pressure to Republican-led state legislatures through mass protests and economic boycotts. I'm Gethin Coolball.
1: Aaron Rodgers says his 22nd season in the National Football League will be his last. Pittsburgh Steelers quarterback said this is it when asked Wednesday if he plans to retire at the end of the next season. More details, srnnews.com.
7: Here's your Truth Radio WTGF 90.5 weather bug forecast for the Gulf Coast. Overnight, increasing clouds with a low around 73. On Thursday, there is a slight chance of showers between 10 a.m. and 1 p.m., otherwise partly sunny with the high near 85. 20% chance of showers and thunderstorms on Thursday night, mainly after 1 a.m., partly cloudy with a low around 75. And wrapping up your work week on Friday, 50% chance of showers and thunderstorms, partly sunny with the high near 84. 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

0: 71 Highway 90 in Milton, 4601 Highway 90 in Pace, and 8086 North Davis Highway in Pensacola. 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
2: Here's your Truth Radio WTGF 90.5 weather bug forecast for the Gulf Coast. Overnight, increasing clouds with a low around 73. On Thursday, there is a slight chance of showers between 10 a.m. and 1 p.m., otherwise partly sunny with the high near 85. 20% chance of showers and thunderstorms on Thursday night, mainly after 1 a.m., partly cloudy with a low around 75. And wrapping up your work week on Friday, 50% chance of showers and thunderstorms, partly sunny with the high near 84. 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No one.

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1: With SRN News, I'm Jason Walker. Federal prosecutors in Florida unsealing an indictment charging former Cuban leader Raul Castro and five others in connection with the Cuban military's fatal downing of two planes 30 years ago. President Trump says the United States wants to help Cuba, and indicting Raul Castro is a big step.
2: We have Cuba on our mind. Very important. A lot of problem for a lot of years, and this was a big, I think it was a very big moment for people that, not only Cuban Americans, but people that came from Cuba that want to go back to Cuba, people that want to see their family in Cuba. I think this is a very big day, very important day.
1: Some 20,000 residents have been evacuated in parts of Southern California, several wildfires still growing. The wind-driven Sandy Fire northwest of L.A. is a major concern.
3: Firefighters were challenged initially by rapid fire growth in windy conditions. Sadly, we did have one home that we've confirmed has been destroyed. And while that is only one home, it is the home that belonged to the family that lived here for many years, and a tragic loss for that family.
1: Ventura County Fire Department spokesman Andrew Dowd says 750 firefighters battling the blaze. Homeowner Ron Welshler says the wildfire reached his neighborhood rapidly.
4: We lost one house here on the corner. They saved all the rest of the houses, but it was just a horrifying experience.
1: Chinese leader Xi Jinping and Russian President Vladimir Putin hailing their strategic ties and energy trade, that during their talks in Beijing. They oversaw the signing Wednesday of 40 cooperation agreements in trade, technology, also in the news media. This is SRN News. A gay rights group wants to influence the midterms. Here's Michael Harrington.
5: The Human Rights Campaign says it will spend $15 million attacking Republicans in battleground districts. The leading LGBT advocacy group in the U.S. says this will be the most money it has ever spent on a midterm. The campaign comes after years of losses at the ballot box and in the courts for the gay rights movement. Besides eight House races, the Human Rights Campaign is also supporting Democratic candidates for the Senate in six states. Michael Harrington reporting.
1: Federal judge has blocked the Trump administration's demands for transgender patient information from a Rhode Island hospital. That decision marks a setback for the Justice Department, which says the information is needed to investigate possible misbranding fraud. The DOJ is especially concerned about sex change operations on kids. That decision in Rhode Island, the latest development in the fight over kids' health records. SRN News. Single Gen Z women are outpacing the men of their generation when it comes to buying a home.
6: The young ladies accounted for 35% of all home buyers in their generation, while single Gen Z men represented 18%, according to the National Association of Realtors. The survey covered home buyers from July of 2024 to June 2025. Single women across all generations made up a quarter of home buyers, while single men accounted for 11%. A sign that single women are choosing to become homeowners and overcoming affordability challenges at greater rates than single men. Rich Thomason reporting.
1: AI chipmaker NVIDIA's quarterly results blew past Wall Street's expectations. Once again, fueled by massive demand for the high-end AI chips, company earned $58 billion, or $2.39 per share, in the February to April period. More details, srnnews.com.
7: Here's your Truth Radio WTGF 90.5 weather bug forecast for the Gulf Coast. Overnight, increasing clouds with a low around 73. On Thursday, there is a slight chance of showers between 10 a.m. and 1 p.m., otherwise partly sunny with the high near 85. 20% chance of showers and thunderstorms on Thursday night, mainly after 1 a.m., partly cloudy with a low around 75. And wrapping up your work week on Friday, 50% chance of showers and thunderstorms, partly sunny with the high near 84. 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
3: Here's your Truth Radio WTGF 90.5 weather bug forecast for the Gulf Coast. Overnight, increasing clouds with a low around 73. On Thursday, there is a slight chance of showers between 10 a.m. and 1 p.m., otherwise partly sunny with the high near 85. 20% chance of showers and thunderstorms on Thursday night, mainly after 1 a.m., partly cloudy with a low around 75. And wrapping up your work week on Friday, 50% chance of showers and thunderstorms, partly sunny with the high near 84. 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
1: With SRN News, I'm Jason Walker. President Trump Wednesday praising the graduates at the Coast Guard Academy commencement.
2: You've all been tested. You'll be tested further and probably at higher levels as your career goes on, but you've been very strongly tested and you have what it takes.
1: The president adding that those who serve in the United States Coast Guard have a right to be proud.
2: You're America's first defenders. You are America's first responders. You are the living standard bearers of America's first fleet.
1: U.S. military boarding an Iranian-flagged commercial oil tanker in the Gulf of Oman Wednesday. It was suspected of trying to violate the American blockade. Central Command says the MT Celestial Sea was searched and redirected after trying to head to an Iranian port. Acting Attorney General Todd Blanch says the United States indicting a former Cuban president over the 1996 downing of civilian planes operated by Miami-based exiles.
3: As alleged in the indictment, Raul Castro and five co-defendants participated in a conspiracy that ended with Cuban military aircraft firing missiles at those civilian planes and killing four Americans.
1: Now, the indictment was related to Castro's role in the shoot-down of two small aircraft operated by the exile group known as Brothers to the Rescue. Castro, at that time, was Cuba's defense minister. Charges include murder and destruction of an aircraft. Elon Musk selling stock to the public for his SpaceX. The company's been losing billions. Still, the IPO expected to be among the biggest ever. Stock sale could make Musk the world's first trillionaire. Forbes currently puts his net worth at $839 billion. SRN News. In Texas, a healthcare facility making history. Here's Michael Harrington.
4: Children's Hospital in Houston has established the first ever detransitioning clinic. It will help people who have undergone sex change operations to live as the opposite sex undo those surgeries. The hospital is acting under pressure, however. It is setting up the clinic in order to settle a federal lawsuit over child sex change operations it performed in the past and allegedly billed Medicaid for in violation of the rules. Michael Harrington reporting.
1: Attending a weekly worship service, pretty safe thing to do, but of course that attack earlier in the week on a mosque in San Diego has intensified fear among clergy and worshipers. Two teenage suspects opened fire at that mosque, killing a security guard. Also, two other men were gunned down. Officials say the two gunmen then each committed suicide. This is SRN News. The first of three executions for this week around the United States has been carried out. Correspondent Julie Walker.
5: An Arizona prisoner convicted of killing another man by throwing gasoline at him and lighting a match was put to death Wednesday. Prison officials say 63-year-old Leroy McGill was given a lethal injection for the murder of Charles Perez, who was attacked along with his girlfriend in 2002, and that process went according to plan. McGill waived his right to seek clemency. Arizona now has 108 prisoners on death row. I'm Julie Walker.
1: Federal judge refusing to postpone a trial next month for civil claims. That stems from the 2024 collapse of the Francis Scott Key Bridge in Baltimore. Six construction workers had been filling potholes on the bridge when they were killed in that collapse. More details, srnnews.com.
6: Here's your Truth Radio WTGF 90.5 weather bug forecast for the Gulf Coast. Overnight, increasing clouds with a low around 73. On Thursday, there is a slight chance of showers between 10 a.m. and 1 p.m., otherwise partly sunny with the high near 85. 20% chance of showers and thunderstorms on Thursday night, mainly after 1 a.m., partly cloudy with a low around 75. And wrapping up your work week on Friday, 50% chance of showers and thunderstorms, partly sunny with the high near 84. 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
2: Here's your Truth Radio WTGF 90.5 weather bug forecast for the Gulf Coast. Overnight, increasing clouds with a low around 73. On Thursday, there is a slight chance of showers between 10 a.m. and 1 p.m., otherwise partly sunny with the high near 85. 20% chance of showers and thunderstorms on Thursday night, mainly after 1 a.m., partly cloudy with a low around 75. And wrapping up your work week on Friday, 50% chance of showers and thunderstorms, partly sunny with the high near 84. 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
1: With SRN News, I'm Jason Walker. Big plans on the way. Elon Musk has a monster sale of stock going to the public for a space company that's been losing billions. Here's Lisa Dwyer.
2: Documents filed show that SpaceX lost $2.6 billion from operations last year on $18.7 billion in revenue, and the losses kept piling up at the start of this year as well. Musk and certain other shareholders will receive shares in a special class of stock that gives them 10 votes for each share they hold. The stock sale could also make Musk a major owner who co-founded SpaceX in 2002, the world's first trillionaire. I'm Lisa Dwyer.
1: United Nations top court is set to issue a landmark advisory opinion on the right to strike, clarifying whether employees are lawfully allowed to walk off the job. It all happened about three decades ago, but the Trump administration is charging former Cuban President Raul Castro in the downing of civilian planes operated by Miami-based exiles in 1996. Acting Attorney General Todd Blanche.
3: For the first time in nearly 70 years, senior leadership of the Cuban regime has been charged in this country, in the United States of America, for acts of violence resulting in the deaths of American citizens. Nations and their leaders cannot be permitted to target Americans, kill them, and not face accountability.
1: New Mexico authorities say three people are dead. More than a dozen first responders have been assessed for access to possibly being an unidentified substance, that after being called to a home for an overdose. SRN News. Well, it's a victory for religious freedom within the United Kingdom. Michael Harrington has the story.
4: All charges have been dropped against a street preacher who was arrested for sharing the gospel with people in Bristol last year. Pastor D.M. Moodley was represented by Alliance Defending Freedom International, which says, quote, "The police decision to drop their investigation is a vindication of the pastor's lawful conduct. He has been repeatedly arrested, imprisoned, and told that expressing his Christian views is a criminal matter." Michael Harrington reporting.
1: New regulations on Texas summer camps prompting some to shut down. That includes the Camp Oak Haven in Colorado County, where Orr Family Ministries has sold due to the new rules. Those regulations introduced after deadly floods nearly a year ago and require camps now to implement very costly safety measures. This is SRN News. Target reported its biggest jump in comparable sales in 4 years Wednesday. Here's correspondent Bernie Bennett.
5: More customers buying in all six of Target's main merchandising categories helped deliver the better-than-expected sales. Comparable sales, those coming from stores and digital channels operating for at least 12 months, rose 5.6% in a three-month period ending May 2nd. It was the biggest gain since early 2022 and the first positive read after three consecutive quarters of negative comparable sales. The retail chain also raised its annual revenue outlook, saying it expected the momentum to continue the rest of the year. Bernie Bennett reporting.
1: House committee discussing the future of the Transportation Security Administration as the Trump administration lobbies to replace TSA with private contractors. It came about 25 years ago. It was created in the wake of the 9/11 attacks. More details, srnnews.com.
6: Here's your Truth Radio WTGF 90.5 weather bug forecast for the Gulf Coast. Overnight, increasing clouds with a low around 73. On Thursday, there is a slight chance of showers between 10 a.m. and 1 p.m., otherwise partly sunny with the high near 85. 20% chance of showers and thunderstorms on Thursday night, mainly after 1 a.m., partly cloudy with a low around 75. And wrapping up your work week on Friday, 50% chance of showers and thunderstorms, partly sunny with the high near 84. 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
2: Here's your Truth Radio WTGF 90.5 weather bug forecast for the Gulf Coast. Overnight, increasing clouds with a low around 73. On Thursday, there is a slight chance of showers between 10 a.m. and 1 p.m., otherwise partly sunny with the high near 85. 20% chance of showers and thunderstorms on Thursday night, mainly after 1 a.m., partly cloudy with a low around 75. And wrapping up your work week on Friday, 50% chance of showers and thunderstorms, partly sunny with the high near 84. 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
1: With SRN News, I'm Jason Walker. On Capitol Hill, the House has given a green light to a housing affordability measure after winning the backing of President Trump on some key provisions. All that less than 24 hours before the vote. Here's Bernie Bennett.
2: The House amended 21st Century Road to Housing Act passed the chamber by a vote of 396 to 13 and will be sent back to the Senate. The passage of the White House-endorsed bill marks a win for the House, which has been pressed for weeks to accept the Senate-passed version of this legislation. Speaker Mike Johnson wrote in a statement, quote, "We are grateful that a strong bipartisan majority of the House voted to pass this bill today. We urge the Senate to swiftly do the same." Bernie Bennett, Washington.
1: Trump administration is charging former Cuban leader Raul Castro in the 1996 downing of civilian planes that were being operated by Miami-based exiles. The indictment is related to Castro's role in the shoot-down of the small planes operated by the group Brothers to the Rescue. Castro was Cuba's defense minister at the time. President Trump delivering the commencement address Wednesday at the Coast Guard Academy.
3: And hello, cadets, and let me begin by saying a very big congratulations to the class of 2026, special class.
4: The commander-in-chief giving the graduation address from behind clear bulletproof glass. Cadets at the U.S. Coast Guard Academy in their white uniforms paying very close attention to the president's message.
3: You are the living standard bearers of America's first fleet. Congratulations.
4: Laura Winters reporting.
1: Amazing. NAACP calling on black athletes, alumni, fans, and more to boycott the athletic programs of public universities and states that aim to redistrict longtime black lawmakers. SRN News. In Virginia, a couple of officers suspended over transgenderism. Michael Harrington explains.
5: Officers Megan Grabo and Martin Powers are being punished for complaining about a male officer who is living as a woman being allowed to use the women's facilities at the Norfolk Police Station. The two cops have told their story to Independent Women's Features and say they fear they will be terminated for taking a stand. Virginia has been a battleground over transgenderism, with legal fights breaking out in cities and in school systems all across the state. Michael Harrington reporting.
1: Leading developers of AI want to recruit faith leaders. They've been meeting with Christian, Jewish, and Muslim clergy seeking advice on how to make AI ethical. And now Anthropic's co-founder, Christopher Olah, says that he is set to join for talks with Pope Leo on May 25th. This is SRN News.
6: Programs of public universities in states that aim to redistrict longtime black lawmakers. If black athletes participate in the boycott, it could deplete rosters for powerhouse football and basketball programs across the Southeastern and Atlantic Coast conferences. The effort launched Tuesday comes as civil rights activists aim to apply pressure to Republican-led state legislatures through mass protests and economic boycotts. I'm Gethin Coolbaugh.
1: Aaron Rodgers says this next NFL season will be his 22nd. It will also be his last, saying this is it. He was asked earlier Wednesday if he would be retiring after the season. He gave the affirmative. Rodgers is a four-time MVP. More details at srnnews.com.

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1: With SRN News, I'm Jason Walker. On Capitol Hill, the House has given a green light to a housing affordability measure after winning the backing of President Trump on some key provisions. All that less than 24 hours before the vote. Here's Bernie Bennett.
2: The House amended 21st Century Road to Housing Act passed the chamber by a vote of 396 to 13 and will be sent back to the Senate. The passage of the White House-endorsed bill marks a win for the House, which has been pressed for weeks to accept the Senate-passed version of this legislation. Speaker Mike Johnson wrote in a statement, quote, "We are grateful that a strong bipartisan majority of the House voted to pass this bill today. We urge the Senate to swiftly do the same." Bernie Bennett, Washington.
1: Trump administration is charging former Cuban leader Raul Castro in the 1996 downing of civilian planes that were being operated by Miami-based exiles. The indictment is related to Castro's role in the shoot down of the small planes operated by the group Brothers to the Rescue. Castro was Cuba's defense minister at the time. President Trump delivering the commencement address Wednesday at the Coast Guard Academy.
3: And hello, cadets, and let me begin by saying a very big congratulations to the class of 2026, special class.
4: The commander-in-chief giving the graduation address from behind clear bulletproof glass. Cadets at the U.S. Coast Guard Academy in their white uniforms paying very close attention to the president's message.
3: So you are the living standard bearers of America's first fleet. Congratulations. Congratulations.
4: Laura Winters reporting.
3: Amazing.
1: NAACP calling on black athletes, alumni, fans, and more to boycott the athletic programs of public universities and states that aim to redistrict longtime black lawmakers. SRN News. In Virginia, a couple of officers suspended over transgenderism. Michael Harrington explains.
5: Officers Megan Grabo and Martin Powers are being punished for complaining about a male officer who is living as a woman being allowed to use the women's facilities at the Norfolk Police Station. The two cops have told their story to Independent Women's Features and say they fear they will be terminated for taking a stand. Virginia has been a battleground over transgenderism, with legal fights breaking out in cities and in school systems all across the state. Michael Harrington reporting.
1: Leading developers of AI want to recruit faith leaders. They've been meeting with Christian, Jewish, and Muslim clergy seeking advice on how to make AI ethical. And now Anthropic's co-founder, Christopher Olah, says that he is set to join for talks with Pope Leo on May 25th. This is SRN News. Calls for a major boycott in college sports.
6: The NAACP is calling on black athletes, alumni, fans, and the general public to boycott the athletic programs of public universities in states that aim to redistrict longtime black lawmakers. If black athletes participate in the boycott, it could deplete rosters for powerhouse football and basketball programs across the Southeastern and Atlantic Coast conferences. The effort launched Tuesday comes as civil rights activists aim to apply pressure to Republican-led state legislatures through mass protests and economic boycotts. I'm Gethin Coolbaugh.
1: Aaron Rodgers says this next NFL season will be his 22nd. It will also be his last, saying this is it. He was asked earlier Wednesday if he would be retiring after the season. He gave the affirmative. Rodgers is a four-time MVP. More details at srnnews.com.
7: Good morning and welcome to your early Thursday. Pretty good looking start here without any accidents or delays right now through the Pensacola area to begin the morning. No problems right now crossing the Escambia Bay or 3 Mile Bay Bridge. Looking good through the downtown Pensacola area according to Pensacola Police and Florida Highway Patrol, reporting no accidents throughout the area. This traffic report's been brought to you by the Cart Doctor at 5683 Highway 90 West in Theodore, Alabama, online at cartdr.com. It's Kenny with Coastal Traffic on WTGF 90.5, where the truth goes forth.

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2: Good Thursday morning and one of the final days of school for the kiddos. We are moving along well to start this day without any accidents, according to both Pensacola Police and Florida Highway Patrol. Moving along well right now along I-10, no problems to the downtown area, and looking good throughout Milton and Gulf Breeze as well. 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It's Kenny with Coastal Traffic on WTGF 90.5, where the truth.

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1: With SRN News, I'm Rich Thomason in Washington. Saying we have Cuba on our mind, President Trump calls the indictment of former Cuban President Raul Castro a very big moment for Cuban Americans.
2: The Cuban population of Miami and certainly beyond Miami, people that came there that were decimated, whose families were ruined, appreciate what the Attorney General just did today and was just doing now. He's just watching it. So we have Cuba on our mind. Very important.
1: When asked whether there would be an escalation with Cuba, the president said it's not necessary. Quoting Mr. Trump, the place is falling apart. It's a mess, and they've sort of lost control. Castro and five others indicted in the U.S. in connection with the Cuban military's fatal downing of two planes some 30 years ago. Castro faces murder and other charges. Senate Republicans are considering dropping a proposal for $1 billion in security funds relating to the president's ballroom project at the White House.
3: The president was asked if he's worried about the ballroom funding.
2: I'm building the ballroom.
3: In the Senate, Louisiana Republican John Kennedy says they're back to square one. North Carolina's Tom Tillis says adding the security funding was a bad idea. He does not think there is enough backing to pass it, even if the price is reduced. Vermont Democrat Peter Welch says this comes as many voters are struggling to make ends meet.
4: The folks that you represent and I represent really wonder, why are we spending $1 billion on a ballroom?
3: President Trump had originally said private money would cover the ballroom project. Ed Donahue, Washington.
1: On Wall Street this morning, stock futures have been bouncing between small gains and losses. Right now in the red, the Dow down about 60 points. The NASDAQ is off 143 points. And this is SRN News. Church attendance in the United Kingdom remains down.
5: New data from the British Social Attitudes Survey indicates that fewer people are going to worship services now than were before the pandemic. While U.S. church attendance is rebounding, the U.K. continues a decades-long decline. Only 5% of British people are in the pews on Sunday, down from 8% in 2018. The survey also reveals that even fewer young people, Gen Z and millennials, are going to church these days. Michael Harrington reported.
1: America's founding documents taking center stage as the country prepares to mark its 250th birthday. Some scholars are highlighting the foundations of the Constitution, including the Virginia Bill for Religious Freedom. Thomas Jefferson wrote it in 1777, and it was the most comprehensive declaration of religious freedom at the time, guaranteeing freedom of religion, protected religious assemblies, and government oversight. This is SRN News. The Baltimore Bridge collapse trial will go ahead as planned.
6: A federal judge has refused to postpone a trial next month for civil claims stemming from the 2024 collapse of Baltimore's Francis Scott Key Bridge. U.S. District Judge James Bredar ruled Wednesday that the trial will start on June 1st as scheduled, despite the objections of companies involved in the deadly disaster. The judge heard the request for a delay less than 2 weeks after prosecutors announced the filing of criminal charges against the companies and an employee. Six construction workers who had been filling potholes were killed in the bridge collapse. Keith Peters, Washington.
1: Elon Musk has announced plans for one of the biggest sales of stock to the public ever, and this is for his space company. Financial filing shows that company, SpaceX, lost $2.6 billion from operations last year on $18.7 billion in revenue. SRNnews.com.
7: Good Thursday morning as you get up and going and starting your day. If you need to get out on the roadways in the next few minutes, we've got one accident that's occurred at Bower Road at Lillian Highway. That accident does involve injuries and emergency personnel are headed to the scene. Traffic volume is starting to pick up there along I-10, but still delay free I-10 to I-110 and no problems in downtown Pensacola, Milton, or Gulf Breeze. 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Their number is 251 401-415-3081. It's Kenny with Coastal Traffic on WTGF 90.5, where the truth goes forth.
8: Would you consider him who is the only God of the earth, the Lord Jesus Christ? If we truly believed that God is the only God of the heaven and earth, then it would follow that he was the one who made us and placed us upon this earth for a reason. Further, it means to accept the fact that we will give an account of whether or not we fulfill that reason he put us here. God inspired Moses to write about it this way in Deuteronomy 4:39. Know therefore this day, and consider it in thine heart, that the Lord, he is God in heaven above and upon the earth beneath. There is none else. Thou shalt therefore keep his commandments. To consider it in thine heart is to ponder the reality of God being the God of heaven and the earth. I understand that the universe is so vast that the nearest star would require a spaceship to travel at the speed of light for 4 years before it could get there. The distance to the farthest star cannot even be measured. Whether one looks through a telescope to see the vastness of the universe, or one looks in a microscope to see the smallest particle in existence, it is obvious that none of it came about by chance. There is order in it all that the theories of Earth's beginnings cannot explain without a mind greater than us putting it all together. God wants us to consider in our heart that if he is the God of heaven and earth, then he is our God as well. If we truly see him for who he is, then we would respond with humble submission and seek to honor and glorify him by keeping his commandments. Now, to keep his commandments is to see his goodness in giving them to us, to know that his ways are better than our own, to seek to honor him by obeying him, and to love him so much that we keep them close to our hearts. Seeing him as he is, we will not view his commandments as something that restricts us, but ways we can freely live for him. The view of the moon and stars should work in us to seek to honor the God who put that together. Scenic vistas of the world should stir in us the recognition of his power and love that would give us such a view. The songs of the birds, the gentle breezes, the shade of an oak tree on a hot day, the sounds of the surf should awaken in us a desire to know this God, to trust him for salvation, and to love and serve him all our lives. To know that he is the only God of this vast universe is to know that he deserves our submission to him, our worship of him in his way, our love for him, and the desire to serve him with obedience and love. I'm Gary Dickman, encouraging you to consider him, to know in your heart that he is the God of heaven and earth, and that he is worthy of keeping his commandments as given in his word.

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injuries, and emergency personnel are headed to the scene. Traffic volume is starting to pick up there along I-10, but still delay-free I-10 to I-110, and no problems in downtown Pensacola, Milton, or Gulf Breeze. 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Their number is 251-415-3081. It's Kenny with Coastal Traffic on WTGF 90.5 or The Truth.

Have you ever prayed for something big or small? How long did you have to wait? Or did the answer ever come at all? Words are mere expressions of thought, and nothing more. Ah, but believing, that's what really counts. And my friend, faith

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1: With SRN News, I'm Rich Thomason in Washington. Could Cuba be the next domino to fall? President Trump calls the indictment of former Cuban President Raul Castro a very big moment for Cuban Americans.
2: We have Cuba on our mind. Very important. Been a lot of problem for a lot of years, and this was a big, I think it was a very big moment for people that, not only Cuban Americans, but people that came from Cuba, that want to go back to Cuba, people that want to see their family in Cuba. I think this is a very big day, very important day.
1: Castro, indicted for the 1996 downing of civilian planes operated by Miami-based exiles. The indictment relates to Castro's alleged role in the shootdown of two small planes operated by the exile group Brothers to the Rescue. Castro was Cuba's defense minister at the time. The charges include murder and the destruction of an airplane. Acting Attorney General Todd Blanch and other top Justice Department officials made the announcement at a Miami ceremony honoring those who were killed in the shootdown. Never a shortage of conspiracy theories circulating around the nation's capital. One of the latest has to do with a recent attack at a White House correspondence event.
3: The new poll finds nearly half of Democrats believe the shooting at the White House correspondence dinner in Washington, D.C. was staged. The Fox News poll finds 49% of Democrats think the assassination attempt on President Trump was arranged. Only 10% of Republicans think this. Laura Winters reporting.
1: Ukrainian drones have struck another Russian refinery, igniting a fire, sending up massive plumes of heavy black smoke. Ukrainian President Zelensky says the attack targeted the refinery more than 500 miles inside Russia. On Wall Street, the Dow futures down 150 points. NASDAQ futures off 144. This is SRN News. The Southern Baptist Convention prepares for a vote.
4: At next month's annual convention in Orlando, a motion will be offered to amend the SBC Constitution to officially ban female pastors. The proposal comes from Dr. Albert Moeller, president of the Southern Baptist Theological Seminary. A similar motion fell short of the required two-thirds majority at last year's SBC convention, gaining 61% of the vote. Moeller says it's time to end what he calls, quote, divisive debate over the issue once and for all. Michael Harrington reporting.
1: A Kansas district court judge has blocked enforcement of the state's ban on sex change operations for children. The judge says the law interferes with parents' right to make medical decisions for their kids. Republican Kansas Attorney General Chris Kobach vowing to appeal, calling the ruling a stark example of judicial activism that invented a new constitutional right. This is SRN News. Elon Musk unveils plans for one of the biggest initial public offerings ever. There's money-losing space companies.
5: Documents filed show that SpaceX lost $2.6 billion from operations last year on $18.7 billion in revenue, and the losses kept piling up at the start of this year as well. Musk and certain other shareholders will receive shares in a special class of stock that gives them 10 votes for each share they hold. The stock sale could also make Musk a major owner who co-founded SpaceX in 2002, the world's first trillionaire. I'm Lisa Dwyer.
1: Media executive James Murdoch has struck a deal with the Vox Media Digital Company to acquire New York Magazine, the Fox Media Podcast Network, and the Vox editorial brand. The deal with left-leaning Vox, major move toward his own media empire for the son of Rupert Murdoch. More details, srnnews.com.
6: Good Thursday morning as you get up and going and starting your day. If you need to get out on the roadways in the next few minutes, we've got one accident that's occurred at Bower Road at Lillian Highway. That accident does involve injuries and emergency personnel are headed to the scene. Traffic volume is starting to pick up there along I-10, but still delay-free I-10 to I-110 and no problems in downtown Pensacola, Milton, or Gulf Breeze. This traffic report's been brought to you by the Battle House Hotel and Spa in downtown Mobile. Their number is 251-415-3081. It's Kenny with Coastal Traffic on WTGF 90.5, where the truth goes forth.
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6: Good Thursday morning as you get up and going and starting your day. If you need to get out on the roadways in the next few minutes, we've got one accident that's occurred at Bower Road at Lillian Highway. That accident does involve injuries and emergency personnel are headed to the scene. Traffic volume is starting to pick up there along I-10, but still delay free I-10 to I-110 and no problems in downtown Pensacola, Milton, or Gulf Breeze. 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Their number is 251-415-3081. It's Kenny with Coastal Traffic on WTGF 90.5, where the truth goes forth.
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1: Well, that's SRN News. I'm Rich Thomason in Washington. Insisting that he is in no rush to make a deal with Iran, President Trump tells reporters, "We're going to give this one shot." The president insisting that he will not be pressured into making a deal, even with the crucial midterm elections fast approaching. Iran is currently reviewing the latest American proposal for ending hostilities. Capitol Hill, meanwhile, the House gearing up for a vote on a Democratic-sponsored resolution that would force the president to quit the war. Previous votes on similar resolutions have repeatedly failed, but the Democrats hope for a different outcome this time. The White House argues that the requirements of the War Powers Resolution of 1973 do not apply in this case because there is currently a ceasefire with Iran. Former Cuban President Raul Castro indicted in the U.S. for his alleged role in the 1996 downing of civilian aircraft operated by Miami-based exiles.
2: As alleged in the indictment, Raul Castro and five co-defendants participated in a conspiracy that ended with Cuban military aircraft firing missiles at those civilian planes and killing four Americans.
1: Acting Attorney General Todd Blanche says Castro was Cuba's defense minister at the time of the shootdown.
2: This isn't a show indictment. This is an indictment because we expect that there was a warrant issued for his arrest. So we expect that he will show up here by his own will or by another way.
1: President Trump calls the indictment of Castro a very big moment for Cuban Americans. Speedy deliveries and lower prices gave Walmart a nice bottom line boost in its latest quarter, but the nation's largest retailer is cautious about what to expect for the balance of the year, citing an atmosphere of economic uncertainty. On Wall Street, the Dow down 157 points, NASDAQ off 158. This is SRN News. A victory for religious freedom in California.
3: The Hayward Unified School District will allow Child Evangelism Fellowship to set up a Good News after-school club at Park Elementary School. District officials had barred the ministry, but a demand letter from Liberty Council, a Christian legal group, prompted them to change their mind. Chairman Matt Staver says, quote, "The First Amendment does not allow for excluding a Christian club in a forum where other non-curricular programs are permitted." Michael Harrington reporting.
1: The Colorado Supreme Court has ordered the state's largest provider of so-called gender-affirming care for young people to resume such treatment. This despite the fact that the Trump administration has threatened to pull federal funding for any health care system that provides puberty blockers, hormone therapy, and sex change operations for kids. Children's Hospital Colorado suspended such treatments in January after the administration launched an investigation. This is SRN News. One of Rupert Murdoch's kids is, in a sense, following in his father's footsteps.
4: 53-year-old James Murdoch has struck a deal with Vox Media, that's V-O-X, to acquire the Vox editorial brand, their podcast network, and New York Magazine. The move suggests that the younger son of Rupert Murdoch is building his own media empire. James is known to have less conservative views than his father. His media company, Lupa Systems, will be taking over verticals like The Cut, Vulture, and Grub Street. Vox CEO Jim Bankoff will lead the new company. The deal does not include Eater, Pop Sugar, SB Nation, The Dodo, or The Verge. Financial details were not immediately disclosed. The New York Times cited sources saying it was more than $300 million. I'm Jennifer King.
1: Elon Musk has announced plans for one of the biggest sales of stock to the public ever. It is for his space company. Once again on Wall Street this hour, stock futures pointing to a lower open this morning. More details, srnnews.com.
5: One more look at traffic here on your Thursday morning commute. Florida Highway Patrol continuing to work that accident in the Highway 90 split. It's a fender bender, as is West Airport Boulevard at North W Street. No problems through the downtown Pensacola area. Looking good around the airport. The earlier delays on I-10 have cleared, and no problems right now throughout Milton or Gulf Breeze. This traffic report's been brought to you by the Battle House Hotel and Spa in downtown Mobile. Their number is 251-415-3081. It's Kenny with Coastal Traffic on WTGF 90.5, where the truth goes forth.
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6: Who do you let influence you? Proverbs 1:10 says, "If sinners entice thee, consent thou not." Those who promote evil are vying for your attention, approval, and even involvement. As Americans, we are faced with a barrage of sinful temptations promoted by others. Whether it's through social media, music, movies, or even in person, the world around us is full of enticing influences. One of the key elements to spiritual and mental success is to learn how to abhor that which is evil and cleave to that which is good. Surround yourself with Christ-like people who have the joy of the Lord in their heart. Remember, if sinners entice thee, and they will, consent thou not, and your heart will both be liberated from guilt and strengthened with joy.
7: That was James C. Johnson. He serves as the pastor of Northstone Baptist Church in Pensacola, Florida. 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
1: With SRN News, I'm Rich Thomason in Washington. A lower open this morning for Wall Street as oil prices surge, volatility the watchword for the equities and the energy markets. Amid uncertainty over the course of the Iran war, Tehran currently reviewing the latest U.S. proposal for ending the hostilities. There's a mystery surrounding some deaths and illnesses in New Mexico.
2: New Mexico authorities say three people are dead and more than a dozen first responders are being treated for exposure to an unidentified substance after being called to a home in Albuquerque for a suspected drug overdose. New Mexico State Police say three of the four people who were found unresponsive inside the home have died. The other is being treated at a hospital. 18 first responders were exposed to the substance and began experiencing symptoms that included nausea and dizziness. All of the first responders were transported to the hospital where they are being monitored. I'm Lisa Dwyer.
1: One House Republican thinks that judges and members of Congress should have to be natural-born U.S. citizens.
3: South Carolina Congresswoman Nancy Mace proposes a constitutional amendment prohibiting naturalized citizens from serving in Congress, becoming federal judges, or holding Senate-confirmed positions. In a Wednesday statement shared on X, Mace said she introduced a long-overdue joint resolution for the constitutional amendment, noting, quote, "This is the very same standard the president and vice president are required to meet." Mace, who's running for governor in South Carolina, suggests that U.S. officials born in other countries could have split loyalties. Bernie Bennett in Washington.
1: Acting Attorney General Todd Blanche confident that former Cuban President Raul Castro will be brought to justice even though Castro remains out of reach in Cuba. He's been indicted for the deadly downing of two small planes back in 1996. On Wall Street, the Dow down 270 points. This is SRN News. Colorado will put abortion pills on every college campus.
4: The legislature has passed a bill that would require that all public and private schools in the state make the drugs available on site. Christian colleges can apply for an exemption, but the state will decide whether or not a school can claim a bona fide religious belief or practice that conflicts with the new law. A growing number of universities around the country are beginning to offer abortion pills. In Connecticut, students can buy them from vending machines. Michael Harrington reporting.
1: Beginning next month, Texas Tech will require faculty to teach in compliance with a 2025 state law. It declares there are only two genders. The law echoes the language of an executive order the Trump administration issued in January of last year that states it is the policy of the United States to recognize two sexes, male and female. Texas Tech faculty will be largely prohibited from teaching about so-called gender fluidity. This is SRN News. It's one of football's most talented quarterbacks, and he's set to call it a career after the upcoming season.
5: Aaron Rodgers is running it back one last time before calling it a career. The Pittsburgh Steelers quarterback says the 2026 season will be his last in the NFL. Rodgers will retire as one of the most accomplished quarterbacks in the history of the game. The four-time MVP and one-time Super Bowl MVP is in the top five in both yards passing and passing touchdowns. It's heady territory for a player who spent the first 4 years of his career as a backup in Green Bay before blossoming into one of the greatest passers of all time. I'm Geffen Coolball.
1: Fewer Americans filed for unemployment last week. Layoffs do remain low. Applications for jobless benefits for the week ending May 16th fell by 3,000, dropping to 209,000. More details at SRNNews.com.
6: Here's your Truth Radio WTGF 90.5 weather bug forecast for the Gulf Coast. Partly sunny skies for today with a high near 84. Mostly cloudy with a low around 75. Showers likely, maybe a thunderstorm into Friday with a high near 84. And mostly cloudy skies into Friday night with a low around 74. Saturday, showers likely, maybe some more thunderstorms with a high near 85. And cloudy skies continue into Saturday night with a low around 76. 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
1: With SRN News, I'm Rich Thomason in Washington. We have Cuba on our mind. The words of President Trump, who calls the indictment of former Cuban President Raul Castro a very big moment for Cuban Americans.
2: The Cuban population of Miami and certainly beyond Miami, people that came there that were decimated, whose families were ruined, appreciate what the Attorney General just did today and was just doing now, is just watching it. So we have Cuba on our mind. Very important.
1: Asked whether there would be escalation with Cuba, the president said it's not necessary, quoting Mr. Trump. The place is falling apart. Castro and five others indicted in connection with the Cuban military's fatal downing of two planes 30 years ago. Four Americans died. Senate Republicans are considering dropping a proposal for $1 billion in security funds relating to President Trump's ballroom project.
3: The president was asked if he's worried about the ballroom funding.
2: I'm building the ballroom.
3: In the Senate, Louisiana Republican John Kennedy says they're back to square one. North Carolina's Tom Tillis says adding the security funding was a bad idea. He does not think there is enough backing to pass it, even if the price is reduced. Vermont Democrat Peter Welch says this comes as many voters are struggling to make ends meet.
4: The folks that you represent and I represent really wonder, why are we spending $1 billion on a ballroom?
3: President Trump had originally said private money would cover the ballroom project. Ed Donahue, Washington.
1: Three people are dead. More than a dozen first responders had to be quarantined for possible exposure to an unknown substance. This after they were called to a suspected drug overdose at a rural home in New Mexico. On Wall Street, the Dow is down 76 points, the Nasdaq off 164. This is SRN News. Church attendance in the United Kingdom remains down.
5: New data from the British Social Attitudes Survey indicates that fewer people are going to worship services now than were before the pandemic. While U.S. church attendance is rebounding, the U.K. continues a decades-long decline. Only 5% of British people are in the pews on Sunday, down from 8% in 2018. The survey also reveals that even fewer young people, Gen Z and millennials, are going to church these days. Michael Harrington reported.
1: America's founding documents are taking center stage as the country prepares to mark its 250th birthday. Some scholars are highlighting the foundations of the Constitution, including the Virginia Bill for Religious Freedom. Thomas Jefferson wrote it in 1777, and it was the most comprehensive declaration of religious freedom at the time. Its ideas were incorporated into the First Amendment of the Constitution. This is SRN News. The Baltimore Bridge collapse trial will go ahead as planned.
6: A federal judge has refused to postpone a trial next month for civil claims stemming from the 2024 collapse of Baltimore's Francis Scott Key Bridge. U.S. District Judge James Bredar ruled Wednesday that the trial will start on June 1st as scheduled, despite the objections of companies involved in the deadly disaster. The judge heard the request for a delay less than 2 weeks after prosecutors announced the filing of criminal charges against the companies and an employee. Six construction workers who had been filling potholes were killed in the bridge collapse. Keith Peters, Washington.
1: Walmart delivering another strong quarter of sales as speedy deliveries and low prices served as a magnet for shoppers across the income spectrum. However, the retailer offered a cautious outlook amid economic uncertainty. More details at srnnews.com.
7: Here's your Truth Radio WTGF 90.5 weather bug forecast for the Gulf Coast. Partly sunny skies for today with a high near 84. Mostly cloudy with a low around 75. Showers likely, maybe a thunderstorm into Friday with a high near 84. And mostly cloudy skies into Friday night with a low around 74. Saturday, showers likely, maybe some more thunderstorms with a high near 85. And cloudy skies continue into Saturday night with a low around 76. 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

0: Welcome to Through the Bible, a five-year journey through the whole Word of God. As we travel through the book of Genesis, our teacher, Dr. J. Vernon McGee, reminds us that this first book of the Bible is clearly divided into two major sections. Chapters 1 through 11 record four great events, and chapters 12 through 50 introduce us to four outstanding people. We've already studied the life of Abraham in chapters 12 through 23, and now our focus turns to his son, Isaac. So turn with me in your Bible to Genesis 24 as we begin the long journey back to Abraham's homeland, Mesopotamia. So as you find your place, let's pause for a moment to hear from a few of our fellow travelers on the Bible bus. First, a short note from a pastor in Ethiopia. He writes, "With younger generations learning in English and elders fluent only in Turkana, this program has bridged the gap, encouraging unity in worship and in the Word of God. I am grateful for your help in bringing us all together." And a listener who joins us in Hindi shares this testimony. "Whenever I read the Bible, I found it difficult to understand. I used to search on YouTube to learn the meaning of the scriptures. During that time, I came across the Satyavachan, which is TTB in Hindi, program. I have been studying the Bible through this program for nearly 3 years. I began answering questions during Bible study sessions, and through Satyavachan, I am experiencing spiritual growth. Today, I share the Word of God with my family, and whenever I have the opportunity to preach at our church, I prepare wholeheartedly. May God continue to help us grow in His Word." Isn't that great? Well, the World Prayer Team continues to travel and pray around the world every day. Now, why don't you join us in praising God and interceding for listeners like these by signing up from our app or over at ttb.org. Oh, and don't forget, we'd love to hear from you too. So why don't you write and tell us how God's Word is shaping the way that you see Him, the way that you see yourself, or maybe how you're sharing what you're learning with others. 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You can also call and leave a message at 1-800-65-BIBLE. Who knows? Your letter may be just the encouragement another listener needs on this journey. Let's pray and thank the Lord now for the privilege of studying together. Heavenly Father, thank you for opening our hearts to your word. We intercede for those hearing the gospel near and far, that all of us would respond in faith. Would you bless the teaching of your word now? In Jesus' name we pray. Amen. Well, we're off to Genesis 24 on Through the Bible with Dr. J. Vernon McGee.
1: Now, the 24th chapter of the book of Genesis, friends, is one of the richest sections of the Word of God, because it tells a love story that goes way back to the very beginning. You can see how social life was way back in those days. And this is a very dramatic account that is given here of the way that a bride was secured for Isaac. And again, there is a fantastic picture that is presented here to us, which we'll see a spiritual picture. Now, last time, we barely got our foot in the door. I merely read one verse just to introduce us to this chapter. And here we saw that Abraham, he's old, well stricken in age. The Lord had blessed Abraham in all things. Now, he wants to get a bride for his son Isaac, and he doesn't want to get a bride in that section of those people there that were given to idolatry and paganism. And so he sends back to his people back in the land of Haran. Now notice how he does it. And actually, we've come in chapter 24 to a break in the division. You will recall that I said that the first part of Genesis, first 11 chapters, four great events. The last section, beginning with chapter 12 through 50, four outstanding individuals. Now, from Genesis 12 to 23, we've had Abraham, the man of faith. Now we have Isaac, the beloved son. And there are three great events in the life of Isaac. And frankly, we've already seen two of them. One is his birth, and the second was his offering by Abraham, and third, his bride. They say there are three great events in a man's life. One is his birth, one's his death, and then one is his marriage. And they say that he has no choice except of the middle one, of marriage. And sometimes they don't seem to have much choice in that connection. But nevertheless, these are the three great events. Now, two of these events, the birth of Isaac, and now we come to the one, his bride, and how he secured that bride. This is a very wonderful chapter, and there are two things that I want you to notice as we go through the chapter. One is the leading of the Lord in all the details of the lives of those involved here. It's a remarkable statement that's made time and time again, how God led. And that leads me to say, even in this early day, there were those in that climate, that social climate, that were looking to God and following his leading. And this is supposed to be way back yonder in the Stone Age. Man was a caveman and pretty much uncivilized. Don't believe a word of it. Here's a record that goes back there. And man's not that kind of a man at all. He's a caveman today, but not back there. And we find here the leading of God. Now, if God could lead back in that day in the lives of these folk, he can lead today in your life and my life. And this puts down a pattern for us. That's the first thing to notice. The second thing is the straightforward manner in which Rebekah made her decision to go with the servant, become the bride of Isaac. That is a tremendous thing. We'll notice it as we go through. We get to that later on, but you keep your eye out for that and your ear open. I'm reading now verse 2, Genesis 24. And Abraham said unto his eldest servant of his house that ruled over all that he had, put, I pray thee, thy hand under my thigh, and I will make thee swear by the Lord. Now, that's the way men took an oath in that day. Didn't raise their right hand and put the left hand on a Bible. Didn't have a Bible to begin with. Frankly, I don't think it's necessary for anybody to put your hand on the Bible to swear. If it's necessary to get you to tell the truth to do that, then it may be you won't tell the truth. But here, this was the method in that day. A man put his hand in the thigh of the man that he's going to make an oath to. And so this servant, and I think it's Eliezer, he was the head servant in the home of Abraham, and he had a son. Remember, Abraham called God's attention to that. Now, God says to him in verse 3, I'll make thee swear by the Lord, the God of heaven and the God of the earth, that thou shalt not take a wife unto my son of the daughters of the Canaanites, among whom I dwell. My Christian friend today, you got a boy in your home or a girl in your home that's marriageable, you ought to pray that they'll not marry one of the Canaanites because they're still in the land. And there is always a danger of our young people marrying one of the Canaanites. And if you do, someone has said, if you're going to have the devil for your father-in-law, you're going to have trouble with him. You always do. And now will you notice, Abraham here says to his servant, verse 4, but thou shalt go unto my country, to my kindred, and take a wife unto my son Isaac. And the servant said unto him, peradventure the woman will not be willing to follow me unto this land. Must I needs bring thy son again unto the land from whence thou camest? And Abraham said unto him, beware that thou bring not my son thither again. The servant said, now suppose I can't find a girl that'll come with me. Shall I come back and get Isaac and take him to that land? And Abraham said, never take him back. This is the place where God wants us. And do not turn him to that land under any circumstance. That's very important, by the way, to see. Now, verse 7, the Lord God of heaven, which took me from my father's house and from the land of my kindred, and which spake unto me and that sware unto me, saying, unto thy seed will I give this land, he shall send his angel before thee, and thou shalt take a wife unto my son from thence. Now, Abraham is really a man of faith. He demonstrates it again and again, and here he's magnificent. He says to this servant, you can count on God leading you. God has promised me this. Now, you see, he's not taking a leap in the dark faith is not a leap in the dark. It must rest upon the Word of God. I find a great many people today, they say, well, I believe God and it'll come to pass. Well, fine. It's wonderful for you to believe God. But do you have something in writing from God? Abraham always asked for it in writing. And he had it in writing from God. God had made a contract with him. And he says, God has promised me that through my seed, and that's Isaac, that he's going to bring a blessing to the world. Now, you can be sure of one thing. God has a bride back there for Isaac. And you see, he rests upon what God has said. We need not be foolish today. Faith is not foolishness. It's resting upon something. It's always reasonable. It's never a leap in the dark. It's not betting your life that this will come to pass or that will come to pass. It's not a gamble. It's a sure thing. Faith is the real sure thing. And Abraham here is sure. He said, you can be sure of that. Now, he says, though, if the woman will not be willing to follow thee, then thou shalt be clear of this, my oath. Only bring not my son thither again. Don't ever return my son back there. But if the woman won't come, then you are discharged. Well, what does that mean? It means simply this. Abraham would, I think, have told you very frankly, well, God has another way of working this out. I don't know what it'll be. But he says, I'm sure of one thing, that this is the way God wants it done. Now, friends, that's what faith is. Faith is acting upon the Word of God. It rests upon something. And God wants us to believe his Word and not just believe this pious nonsense that I hear today, that you can force God to do something and that God has to do it because I believe it. May I say to you, no one wants to be healed more than I have. And I believe in divine healing. And I've made it through now with cancer in my body. And don't tell me now that I don't believe in faith healing. I do. But I want to say this. When somebody comes along and says that you can force God and that God has to do it, God will heal you and demand it. I'm not in that position yet. I don't know what his will is. But whatever his will is, I want that done. But I want to make very sure that we pray and ask God to do something. But God will have to be the one to determine whether it's his will or not. Abraham's got something to rest upon. He's not demanding anything of God. Says, well, if this doesn't work out, then God has another way to work it out. And we can always be sure of that. Verse 9, and the servant put his hand under the thigh of Abraham, his master, swear to him concerning that matter. Now watch the servant as he goes out to get a bride for Isaac. And the servant took 10 camels of the camels of his master and departed. For all the goods of his master were in his hand, and he arose and went to Mesopotamia under the city of Nahor. Now may I stop just to make this comment. I make the statement that there weren't just 3 wise men that came in on 3 camels to Jerusalem. That wouldn't have created a stir in the city. I believe there were nearer 300 camels that came in and 300 wise men. And the scripture would seem to bear that out. There's no number given, of course. The number of gifts, that is, the kind of gifts, 3 kinds of gifts. But that doesn't confine it to 3 wise men. But you'll notice here, even the servant that's going to Mesopotamia to get a bride for Isaac, he takes 10 camels along, and that means somebody had to ride them. He took along quite a retinue of servants. Now, notice what he does. He says here, and he departed, for all the goods of his master were in his hand. In other words, he had charge of all of the chattels and all the possessions of Abraham. And he arose, and he went to Mesopotamia under the city of Nahor. And he made his camels to kneel down without the city by a well of water at the time of the evening, even the time that women go out to draw water. Now, that may seem strange to you that the women came out to draw water, but they were the ones that did the watering of the camels in that day. Very frankly, women did lots more work in those days, friends, than they do today. I mean, by that hard work. The women were the ones that watered the stock and took care of them. Now, the men were supposed to be out trading, of course, and they were supposed to be out doing other work. Now, they were not always loafing by any means, but it's interesting to note this was the custom of that day, even the time that women go out to draw water. Now, this servant was waiting. It was not the proper thing for him to water his camels, a stranger, before others came there that lived in that community. And he said, now notice, this servant that's depending on God, and you find Abraham also put all of this in the hands of the Lord. And now the servant, listen to him, he prays. He said, O Lord God of my master Abraham, I pray thee, send me good speed this day and show kindness unto my master Abraham. Behold, I stand here by the well of water, and the daughters of the men of the city come out to draw water. And let it come to pass that the damsel to whom I shall say, let down thy pitcher, I pray thee, that I may drink, and she shall say, drink, and I will give the camels drink also. Let the same be she that thou hast appointed for thy servant Isaac, and thereby shall I know that thou hast showed kindness unto my master. Now his prayer is something like this. The daughters of the men of the city will be coming out. I do not know, that is, I'm speaking for this servant. Now, that servant would say, I do not know which one to choose. And so it's just left up to me, pick one of them. Now, I pray that the one that I pick might be the one that God picks. In other words, he calls upon the Lord to lead him in making the right choice. Now, who do you think he's going to pick? Well, he's a man. He's going to pick the best looking when it comes out. And you can be sure of one thing. Rebecca was a good-looking woman. We need to emphasize that today. The Puritans had an idea that beauty was of the devil. Well, the devil is beautiful. He's an angel of light, by the way. But he doesn't have it all. God, after all, is the creator, and you've never seen a sunset or looked in a beautiful flower that he didn't make it. And he makes women beautiful, and there's nothing wrong with that. And this man's going to pick the beautiful one. He'd be a pretty poor servant if he didn't, I'll say that. And I'm sure he picked the best looking one that came out. Now, verse 15, came to pass before he'd done speaking that behold, Rebekah came out, who was born to Bethuel, son of Milcah, the wife of Nahor, Abraham's brother, with her pitcher upon her shoulder. And here comes out the very one. And the damsel was very fair to look upon, a virgin, neither had any man known her, and she went down to the well and filled her pitcher and came up. I told you she'd be good-looking, and I knew it was coming, of course, but she was good-looking. The Word of God says it, friends. Nothing wrong with that. I resent that Hollywood and the devil today in the theater gets beauty. I think the Lord ought to have some of it. He made it to begin with, and there's nothing wrong with him using a lovely person. And a beautiful person, fine-looking men and women. I pray always God will call that kind into his service today. Now, will you notice, the damsel is very fair to look upon, just not an ordinary girl. She would have won the beauty contest. She's a virgin. Neither had any man known her. And she went down to the well, filled her pitcher, and came up. Now, verse 17, and the servant ran to meet her, and said, let me, I pray thee, drink a little water of thy pitcher. And she said, drink, my lord. And she hasted and let down her pitcher upon her hand and gave him drink. And when she had done giving him drink, she said, I'll draw water for thy camels also until they have done drinking. Now, the important thing for you and me to note here is that she's a very polite girl also, very courteous. She's beautiful, not dumb, and very polite. You can be sure that she probably is not a modern girl by any means. She could certainly qualify. And she hasted and emptied her pitcher into the trough, ran again into the well to draw water, and drew for all his camels. And remember, there were 10 of those camels there, and I don't know when the last time they filled their hump. It's just like filling a radiator in a car to fill those camels up. Now, will you notice, verse 21, and the man wondering at her held his peace, to wit, whether the Lord had made his journey prosperous or not. The servant, he just stands there in amazement. He's wondering whether this is it, whether God is leading or not. He believes he is. Verse 22, it came to pass, as the camels had done drinking, that the man took a golden earring of half a shekel weight and two bracelets for her hands of 10 shekel weight of gold, and said, "Whose daughter art thou? Tell me, I pray thee, is there in thy father's house room for us to lodge in?" She said unto him, "I am the daughter of Bethuel, the son of Milcah, which she bare unto Nahor, and Nahor's brother Abraham." She said moreover unto him, "We have both straw and provender enough and room to lodge in." And the man bowed down his head and worshiped the Lord. He sees the hand of God in it. Wonderful to have God leading and guiding, isn't it? And notice here, verse 27, he said, "Blessed be the Lord God of my master Abraham, who hath not left destitute my master of his mercy and his truth. I, being in the way, the Lord led me to the house of my master's brethren." And that is a great statement there. "I, being in the way, the Lord led me." And the Lord leads those that are in the way, that is, that are in his way, that are wanting to be led, that will be led of him, that will do what he wants done. God can lead a willing heart anytime. Now, verse 28, "And the damsel ran and told them of her mother's house these things. And Rebekah had a brother, and his name was Laban. And Laban ran out unto the man unto the well." And friends, right here, let me warn you, keep your eye on Uncle Laban. He'll bear watching at this point. And from here on, he was greatly impressed by material things. And notice what happens, verse 30. "It came to pass, when he saw the earring and bracelets upon his sister's hands, and when he heard the words of Rebekah, his sister, saying, 'Thus spake the man unto me,' that he came unto the man, and behold, he stood by the camels at the well." And the servant just waited out there at the well to see if anyone would come out to lead him into the home of Rebekah, whether he really had a welcome or not. Well, believe me, when old Laban saw those rings, he knew that it was a very wealthy guest. And Uncle Laban is not missing a deal. And if you doubt that, you ask Jacob later on. Jacob found out Uncle Laban was a real trader. In fact, he was a better trader than he was. And so he went out, and he wanted to welcome him, and notice how he welcomes him. And he said, "Come in, thou blessed of the Lord. Wherefore standest thou without? For I have prepared the house and room for the camels." And even old Laban recognized the fact that there was the living God, the Creator, one God, very important. And he welcomed the man, and the man came into the house. He ungirded his camels, gave straw and provender for the camels, and water to wash his feet. And here we have this foot washing ceremony again, to wash his feet and the men's feet that were with him. You say he had quite a few that had come with him. Now the man is entertained royally in this home. Uncle Laban sees to that. I see I don't have time to even develop this, but we're going to see now how he wins this girl, Rebekah. And she's going to go back to the home of Abraham, become the bride of Isaac. May I say, this is a dramatic story, but we'll have to wait till next time, my beloved.
0: 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I'm Steve Schwetz, grateful for your company on the Bible bus and for walking with the Lord together.

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3: Here's your Truth Radio WTGF 90.5 Weatherbug forecast for the Gulf Coast. Partly sunny skies for today with a high near 84. Mostly cloudy with a low around 75. Showers likely, maybe a thunderstorm into Friday with a high near 84. And mostly cloudy skies into Friday night with a low around 74. Saturday, showers likely, maybe some more thunderstorms with a high near 85. And cloudy skies continue into Saturday night with a low around 76. 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

Bethlehem. Shepherds declared that angels announced his birth. Now that caused a stir. When men came asking, "Where is he that is born King of the Jews? We've seen his star and have come to worship him." Herod was filled with wrath. The babe is now a man, teaching a new doctrine with compassion and authority. The people are following him. The chief priests and elders are outraged.

his beaten, disfigured body fell beneath the load of the cross. His mother ran to him. The soldiers pushed her away. I heard the hammer fall, and I knew the nails had been driven, and he was on the cross. The scoffers kept chanting. I heard him speak words of forgiveness. There was a darkness over the earth and a great earthquake. Then I heard him cry from the cross, "It is finished." We watched him die, but somewhere deep within my being, I know this is

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2: With SRN News, I'm Bob Agnew in Washington. President Trump says concern for the people of Cuba is behind the indictment of former Cuban leader Raul Castro.
3: We have Cuba on our mind. Very important. Been a lot of problem for a lot of years, and this was a big, I think it was a very big moment for people that, not only Cuban Americans, but people that came from Cuba that want to go back to Cuba.
2: Federal prosecutors in Florida on Wednesday unsealed an indictment charging the former leader and five others in connection with the Cuban military's fatal downing of two planes 30 years ago. A new poll out demonstrates some on the left are willing to believe just about anything when it comes to President Trump.
4: The new poll finds nearly half of Democrats believe the shooting at the White House Correspondents' Dinner in Washington, D.C. was staged. The Fox News poll finds 49% of Democrats think the assassination attempt on President Trump was arranged. Only 10% of Republicans think this. Laura Winters reporting.
2: Bernie Bennett reports a new directive would ask tech companies to submit their advanced AI models to a review by federal agencies.
5: The White House's highly anticipated artificial intelligence and cybersecurity executive order will designate a coalition of national security and civilian agencies to ramp up scrutiny of cutting-edge AI models. Industry officials began receiving details of the directive from the White House on Tuesday night. One key question is whether the order will require a federal review of advanced AI models before they can be released, an idea the Trump administration had distanced itself from early this month after initially floating the proposal. The latest draft would ask developers of the systems to submit certain models to a voluntary review by a phalanx of federal agencies as far as 90 days before they're made public. Bernie Bennett in Washington.
2: It is slow going on Wall Street today with higher oil prices in the background. The Dow right now is down by 134 points. NASDAQ down 116. This is SRN News. The Southern Baptist Convention prepares for a vote.
6: At next month's annual convention in Orlando, a motion will be offered to amend the SBC Constitution to officially ban female pastors. The proposal comes from Dr. Albert Moeller, president of the Southern Baptist Theological Seminary. A similar motion fell short of the required two-thirds majority at last year's SBC convention, gaining 61% of the vote. Moeller says it's time to end what he calls, quote, divisive debate over the issue once and for all. Michael Harrington reporting.
2: A Kansas district court judge has blocked enforcement of the state's ban on sex change operations for children. The judge says the law interferes with parents' right to make medical decisions for their own kids. Republican Kansas Attorney General Chris Kobach is vowing to appeal, calling the ruling a stark example of judicial activism that invented a new constitutional right. Kansas courts have previously declared the state constitution offers more protection for individuals. This is SRN News. Here's Rich Thomason now with a midday Wall Street Business Report.
7: Lower open from Wall Street this morning as oil prices surge. Volatility, the watchword for the equities and the energy markets amid uncertainty over the course of the Iran war. Tehran currently reviewing the latest U.S. proposal for ending the war. Fewer Americans signed up for unemployment last week. Layoffs remain low despite a number of uncertainties that cloud the economy. Applications for jobless benefits for the week ending May 16th dropped by 3,000 to 209,000. That's fewer than the 213,000 new applications that economists had been expecting. Walmart delivered another strong quarter of sales as the discounter Speedy deliveries, combined with low prices, served as a magnet for shoppers across the income spectrum. But Walmart offered a cautious outlook amid so much economic uncertainty that continues to prevail. For the Wall Street Business Report, I'm Rich Thomason.
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8: Here's your Truth Radio WTGF 90.5 weather bug forecast for the Gulf Coast. Partly sunny skies for today with a high near 84. Mostly cloudy with a low around 75. Showers likely, maybe a thunderstorm into Friday with a high near 84. And mostly cloudy skies into Friday night with a low around 74. Saturday, showers likely, maybe some more thunderstorms with a high near 85. And cloudy skies continue into Saturday night with a low around 76. 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
9: Here's today's Strength for Life with your host, Pastor James C. Johnson. Who do you let influence you? Proverbs 1:10 says, "If sinners entice thee, consent thou not." Those who promote evil are vying for your attention, approval, and even involvement. As Americans, we are faced with a barrage of sinful temptations promoted by others. Whether it's through social media, music, movies, or even in person, the world around us is full of enticing influences. One of the key elements to spiritual and mental success is to learn how to abhor that which is evil and cleave to that which is good. Surround yourself with Christ-like people who have the joy of the Lord in their heart. Remember, if sinners entice thee, and they will, consent thou not, and your heart will both be liberated from guilt and strengthened with joy.
10: That was James C. Johnson. He serves as the pastor of Northstone Baptist Church in Pensacola, Florida. For more Strength for Life, please visit our website, strengthforlife.church.

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2: Here's your Truth Radio WTGF 90.5 WeatherBug forecast for the Gulf Coast. Partly sunny skies for today with a high near 84. Mostly cloudy with a low around 75. Showers likely, maybe a thunderstorm into Friday with a high near 84. And mostly cloudy skies into Friday night with a low around 74. Saturday, showers likely, maybe some more thunderstorms with a high near 85. And cloudy skies continue into Saturday night with a low around 76. 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
1: With SRN News, I'm Bob Agnew in Washington. Republicans and the Senate are considering dropping the proposal for $1 billion in security upgrades for the Trump ballroom.
2: The president was asked if he's worried about the ballroom funding.
3: I'm building the ballroom.
2: In the Senate, Louisiana Republican John Kennedy says they're back to square one. North Carolina's Tom Tillis says adding the security funding was a bad idea. He does not think there is enough backing to pass it, even if the price is reduced. Vermont Democrat Peter Welch says this comes as many voters are struggling to make ends meet.
4: The folks that you represent and I represent really wonder, why are we spending $1 billion on a ballroom?
2: President Trump had originally said private money would cover the ballroom project. Ed Donahue, Washington.
1: Bracing for an early season heat wave in parts of the Northeast and Mid-Atlantic this week.
5: The 98 degrees that they recorded on Tuesday was the earliest 98 degree reading for them. So, but at the same point, other stations up and down the East Coast, from D.C. up through New York and Boston, they did set daily records, but oftentimes they eclipse the record by no more than a degree or two.
1: That's Richard Band at the National Weather Service. Another winning quarter for the nation's largest retailer. Here's Rich Thompson.
6: Walmart delivered another strong quarter of sales as its speedy deliveries and low prices served as a magnet for shoppers across the income spectrum. But the Arkansas-based chain offers a cautious outlook amid so much economic uncertainty. Walmart has resonated with many Americans who are carefully considering where they spend money because of inflation, and how the company performs is considered a barometer of consumer spending given its vast reach. Rich Thomason reporting.
1: And on Wall Street right now, the Dow's down 135 points. This is SRN News. A victory for religious freedom in California. Here's correspondent Michael Harrington.
7: The Hayward Unified School District will allow Child Evangelism Fellowship to set up a Good News after-school club at Park Elementary School. District officials had barred the ministry, but a demand letter from Liberty Council, a Christian legal group, prompted them to change their mind. Chairman Matt Staver says, quote, "The First Amendment does not allow for excluding a Christian club in a forum where other non-curricular programs are permitted." Michael Harrington reporting.
1: The Colorado Supreme Court has ordered the state's largest provider of so-called gender-affirming care for young people to resume such treatment. That despite the fact that the administration has threatened to pull federal funding for any health care system that provides puberty blockers, hormone therapy, and sex change operations for children. Children's Hospital of Colorado suspended such treatments in January after the administration launched its investigation. This is SRN News. Some deaths and illnesses in New Mexico being linked to an unknown substance.
8: New Mexico authorities say three people are dead and more than a dozen first responders are being treated for exposure to an unidentified substance after being called to a home in Albuquerque for a suspected drug overdose. New Mexico State Police say three of the four people who were found unresponsive inside the home have died. The other is being treated at a hospital. 18 first responders were exposed to the substance and began experiencing symptoms that included nausea and dizziness. All of the first responders were transported to the hospital where they are being monitored. I'm Lisa Dwyer.
1: Elon Musk has announced plans for one of the biggest sales of stock to the public ever. It could provide SpaceX with a much-needed shot in the arm after it lost $2.6 billion from operations last year on $18.7 billion in revenue. More of these stories at
9: 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Partly sunny skies for today with a high near 84. Mostly cloudy with a low around 75. Showers likely, maybe a thunderstorm into Friday with a high near 84. And mostly cloudy skies into Friday night with a low around 74. Saturday, showers likely, maybe some more thunderstorms with a high near 85. And cloudy skies continue into Saturday night with a low around 76. 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
2: Here's your Truth Radio WTGF 90.5 Weatherbug forecast for the Gulf Coast. Partly sunny skies for today with a high near 84. Mostly cloudy with a low around 75. Showers likely, maybe a thunderstorm into Friday with a high near 84. And mostly cloudy skies into Friday night with a low around 74. Saturday, showers likely, maybe some more thunderstorms with a high near 85. And cloudy skies continue into Saturday night with a low around 76. 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
1: With SRN News, I'm Bob Agnew in Washington. Republicans in the Senate are considering dropping that proposal for $1 billion in security money for the Trump ballroom. The president says he and other wealthy friends will be actually paying for the ballroom, but the $1 billion worth of upgraded security, they were hoping to foist that onto the taxpayers, but even some Republicans are pushing back on that expense. Federal prosecutors in Florida unsealing an indictment yesterday that charged former Cuban leader Raul Castro and five others in connection with the Cuban military's downing of airplanes.
2: As alleged in the indictment, Raul Castro and five co-defendants participated in a conspiracy that ended with Cuban military aircraft firing missiles at those civilian planes and killing four Americans.
1: That's Acting Attorney General Todd Blanche. Secretary Marco Rubio declining to tell reporters how the U.S. plans to enforce that indictment.
3: Why would I say to the media what our plans are about that? I know you have to ask, but why would I answer that? The bottom line, there's a lot. He's, at that point, he becomes a fugitive of American justice. And, well, you know, if there's an announcement, I'm probably, we'll tell you afterwards, not before.
1: A House Republican has introduced an amendment that mandates that only natural-born U.S. citizens can become judges or members of Congress. More of that from correspondent Bernie Bennett.
4: South Carolina Congresswoman Nancy Mace proposes a constitutional amendment prohibiting naturalized citizens from serving in Congress, becoming federal judges, or holding Senate-confirmed positions. In a Wednesday statement shared on X, Mace said she introduced a long-overdue joint resolution for the constitutional amendment, noting, quote, this is the very same standard the president and vice president are required to meet. Mace, who's running for governor in South Carolina, suggests that U.S. officials born in other countries could have split loyalties. Bernie Bennett in Washington.
1: On Wall Street, stocks are reversed course right now. The Dow is up by 184 points, the NASDAQ up 73. This is SRN News. Colorado will put abortion pills on every college campus.
5: The legislature has passed a bill that would require that all public and private schools in the state make the drugs available on site. Christian colleges can apply for an exemption, but the state will decide whether or not a school can claim a bona fide religious belief or practice that conflicts with the new law. A growing number of universities around the country are beginning to offer abortion pills. In Connecticut, students can buy them from vending machines. Michael Harrington reporting.
1: Beginning next month, Texas Tech will require faculty to teach in compliance with a 2025 state law that declares there are only two genders. That law echoes the language of an executive order the Trump administration issued back in January of last year that states that, quote, it is a policy of the United States to recognize two sexes, male and female. Texas Tech faculty will be prohibited from teaching about gender fluidity. This is SRN News. Britain is releasing papers on former Prince Andrew's appointment as trade envoy.
6: The release makes available confidential papers related to the former Prince Andrew's appointment as trade envoy, just months after lawmakers accused the King's brother of putting his friendship with Jeffrey Epstein ahead of the nation. The move followed the US Justice Department's release of millions of pages of documents related to Epstein, files showing how the wealthy financier used an international web of rich, powerful friends to gain influence and sexually exploit young women and girls. Nowhere has the fallout from the document release been felt more strongly than in the UK, where the scandal has raised questions about the way power is wielded by the aristocracy, senior politicians, and influential businessmen known collectively as the establishment. I'm Charles de Ledesma.
1: Released documents also describe Queen Elizabeth II at the time as having been very keen on the idea that Andrew be given the job of UK trade envoy. You'll find more on these stories at srnnews.com.
7: Truth Radio, WTGF 90.5, weather bug forecast for the Gulf Coast. Partly sunny skies for today with a high near 84. Mostly cloudy with a low around 75. Showers likely, maybe a thunderstorm into Friday with a high near 84. And mostly cloudy skies into Friday night with a low around 74. Saturday, showers likely, maybe some more thunderstorms with a high near 85. And cloudy skies continue into Saturday night with a low around 76. 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
2: Here's your Truth Radio WTGF 90.5 Weatherbug forecast for the Gulf Coast. Partly sunny skies for today with a high near 84. Mostly cloudy with a low around 75. Showers likely, maybe a thunderstorm into Friday with a high near 84. And mostly cloudy skies into Friday night with a low around 74. Saturday, showers likely, maybe some more thunderstorms with a high near 85. And cloudy skies continue into Saturday night with a low around 76. 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
1: With SRN News, I'm Bob Agnew in Washington. Secretary of State Marco Rubio says Iran cannot be allowed to profit off its chokehold on the Strait of Hormuz.
2: No one in the world is in favor of a tolling system. It can't happen. It would be unacceptable. It would make a diplomatic deal unfeasible if they were to continue to pursue that. So it's a threat to the world if they were to try to do that. And it's completely illegal, by the way.
1: And Rubio also says that there are some good signs of progress in the talks with Iran.
2: If we can get a good deal done, that would be great. I'm not here to tell you that it's going to happen for sure, but I'm here to tell you that we're going to do everything we can to see if we can get one. But if we can't get a good deal, the president's been clear. He has other options. I'm not going to elaborate on what those are, but everybody knows what those are.
1: And the U.S. has unveiled an indictment against a former Cuban leader, Raul Castro, for his role in downing an American aircraft. Acting Attorney General Todd Blanche says it sends a strong message.
3: For the first time in nearly 70 years, senior leadership of the Cuban regime has been charged in this country, in the United States of America, for acts of violence resulting in the deaths of American citizens.
1: That involved the fatal downing of two planes 30 years ago. House Judiciary Committee Republicans are rejecting subpoenas for architects of the new anti-weaponization fund at the Department of Justice. We get more of that from correspondent Bernie Bennett.
4: House Republicans rejected a bid from Judiciary Committee Democrats to subpoena several Trump administration officials involved in the establishment of a new $1.8 billion anti-weaponization fund that's been cast in a negative light. Ultimately, 18 House Republicans voted Wednesday to dismiss the motion to compel testimony from those involved in the creation or execution of the account. The new fund was announced Monday as part of a settlement deal with President Trump, where he agreed to drop his $10 billion lawsuit against the government over the leak of his tax returns, in part in exchange for the creation of the account. Bernie Bennett, Washington.
1: This is SRN News.

I've been called an awful lot of things in my lifetime, and well, just to be honest with you, smart wasn't often one of them. But thank God I was smart enough one day to call Jesus Christ the Lord of my life. And I called it quits to a whole lot of sinning. Now it's because of that commitment that a lot of people laugh at me, and well, they call me foolish. Now I'll go ahead and let them laugh. Is that don't bother me at all, because even a fool can see by the shape she's in that this old world's just about to fall. But just as long as I let Jesus call the shots, well, I don't have anything to fear.

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2: Here's your Truth Radio WTGF 90.5 weather bug forecast for the Gulf Coast. Overnight, a 40% chance of showers and thunderstorms, mainly after 1 a.m., otherwise mostly cloudy with a low around 75. On Friday, 70% chance of showers, likely possible thunderstorms, partly sunny with a high near 84. 40% chance of showers and thunderstorms on Friday night, mostly cloudy with a low around 74. Another chance of rain on Saturday. 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
1: With SRN News, I'm Bob Agnew in Washington. President Trump says concern for the people of Cuba is behind the indictment of former Cuban leader Raul Castro.
2: We have Cuba on our mind. Very important. Been a lot of problem for a lot of years, and this was a big, I think it was a very big moment for people that, not only Cuban Americans, but people that came from Cuba that want to go back to Cuba, people that want to see their family in Cuba. I think this is a very big day, very important day.
1: Federal prosecutors in Florida on Wednesday unsealed an indictment charging Raul Castro and five others in connection with the Cuban military's fatal shooting down of two planes 30 years ago. The U.S. Supreme Court has dismissed an appeal in an Alabama death row case.
3: A divided Supreme Court dismissed Alabama's bid to be allowed to execute a convicted murderer who was found by lower courts to be intellectually disabled. The court's action leaves in place lower court rulings in favor of 55-year-old Joseph Clifton Smith. Smith has been on death row for decades after his conviction for beating a man to death in 1997. In a landmark ruling in 2002, the Supreme Court prohibited the execution of the intellectually disabled. In cases in 2014 and 2017, the court held that states should consider other evidence of disability in borderline cases. I'm Lisa Dwyer.
1: A stunning new poll out demonstrates that some on the left are willing to believe just about anything when it comes to President Trump. We get more on that from correspondent Laura Winters.
4: The new poll finds nearly half of Democrats believe the shooting at the White House Correspondents' Dinner in Washington, D.C. was staged. The Fox News poll finds 49% of Democrats think the assassination attempt on President Trump was arranged. Only 10% of Republicans think this. Laura Winters reporting.
1: And this is SRN News. The Southern Baptist Convention is preparing for a very important vote.
5: At next month's annual convention in Orlando, a motion will be offered to amend the SBC Constitution to officially ban female pastors. The proposal comes from Dr. Albert Moeller, president of the Southern Baptist Theological Seminary. A similar motion fell short of the required two-thirds majority at last year's SBC convention, gaining 61% of the vote. Moeller says it's time to end what he calls, quote, divisive debate over the issue once and for all. Michael Harrington reporting.
1: A Kansas district court judge has blocked enforcement of the state's ban on sex change operations for children. The judge says that law interferes with a parent's right to make medical decisions for their own children. Republican Kansas Attorney General Chris Kobach is vowing to appeal that ruling, calling it a stark example of judicial activism that invented a new constitutional right. This is SRN News. A new directive would ask tech companies to submit their advanced AI models to a review by federal agencies.
6: The White House's highly anticipated artificial intelligence and cybersecurity executive order will designate a coalition of national security and civilian agencies to ramp up scrutiny of cutting-edge AI models. Industry officials began receiving details of the directive from the White House on Tuesday night. One key question is whether the order will require a federal review of advanced AI models before they can be released, an idea the Trump administration had distanced itself from early this month after initially floating the proposal. The latest draft would ask developers of the systems to submit certain models to a voluntary review by a phalanx of federal agencies as far as 90 days before they're made public. Bernie Bennett in Washington.
1: Oil prices have reversed course and lost ground, and that means stocks have reversed course in the upward direction. Right now, the Dow is up 235 points, and the NASDAQ is up by about 172. More on these stories at SRNews.com.
7: Here's your Truth Radio WTGF 90.5 weather bug forecast for the Gulf Coast. Overnight, a 40% chance of showers and thunderstorms, mainly after 1 a.m., otherwise mostly cloudy with a low around 75. On Friday, 70% chance of showers, likely possible thunderstorms, partly sunny with the high near 84. 40% chance of showers and thunderstorms on Friday night, mostly cloudy with the low around 74. Another chance of rain on Saturday. 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
8: Would you consider him who has done great things for us, the Lord Jesus Christ? This was the thought that the prophet Samuel spoke to Israel, reminding them of the great things he had done for them as a nation. Today, when we realize the magnitude of who God is and acknowledge the great things he has done for us, it will strengthen our desire to live for him and to serve him. God expressed through Samuel what he wanted the nation of Israel and us to live by in 1 Samuel 12:24. Only fear the Lord and serve him in truth with all your heart, for consider how great things he hath done for you. The great things God had done for Israel are listed in Exodus through Joshua, from convincing Pharaoh to free them and providing for them along the way, and then to giving them a new land and so much more. The great things he has done for us point us to the same conclusion that he deserves our worship and service all our lives. Think of what he has done for us all. He sent his Son to give us the gift of eternal life to all who believe on him. He inspired and preserved his word for us so we could know him for who he is and that he is worthy of our love. He provides Christian fellowship and edification in his local church. We have no idea how often he has protected us in our daily lives and how he gave us opportunities and abilities to work in our jobs. He says to consider what great things he has done for us and to let it stir us to fear him and serve him. When God says to fear the Lord, he is not speaking of cowering in terror before a bully. Rather, he is speaking of having such an awe of him that you would humble yourself before him in love, in worship, and in submission. To fear the Lord is to be constantly aware that he is always with you and rejoicing that he is there to impact how you live. And that fear of the Lord will stir in you a great desire to serve him. He defines real service to him as in truth with all your hearts. To serve him means to be a humble servant who loves to obey him and to do things that you sense would please him. To serve him with all your heart means to be genuine. God doesn't need half-hearted believers to serve him when it is convenient. For far too many believers today claim to believe the Bible from cover to cover. But what they won't admit is that they believe it except where the Word of God contradicts how they live. For example, they do not believe that he meant what he said when he wrote to let no corrupt communication proceed out of your mouth, even if all the other guys at the office curse and tell dirty jokes. He wants us to serve him with a wholehearted love for him that rejoices to serve him in truth with all our hearts. God says he wants us to consider what great things he has done for us, and let that convince us to fear him in love and submission and to serve him in truth with all your heart. I'm Gary Dickman, encouraging you to consider him, his great works for you, and to rejoice in every opportunity to serve him in truth with all your heart.

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1: Who do you let influence you? Proverbs 1:10 says, "If sinners entice thee, consent thou not." Those who promote evil are vying for your attention, approval, and even involvement. As Americans, we are faced with a barrage of sinful temptations promoted by others. Whether it's through social media, music, movies, or even in person, the world around us is full of enticing influences. One of the key elements to spiritual and mental success is to learn how to abhor that which is evil and cleave to that which is good. Surround yourself with Christ-like people who have the joy of the Lord in their heart. Remember, if sinners entice thee, and they will, consent thou not, and your heart will both be liberated from guilt and strengthened with joy.
0: That was James C. Johnson. He serves as the pastor of North Stone Baptist Church in Pensacola, Florida. For more Strength for Life, please visit our website, strengthforlife.church.

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2: Here's your Truth Radio WTGF 90.5 weather bug forecast for the Gulf Coast. Overnight, a 40% chance of showers and thunderstorms, mainly after 1 a.m., otherwise mostly cloudy with a low around 75. On Friday, 70% chance of showers, likely possible thunderstorms, partly sunny with a high near 84. 40% chance of showers and thunderstorms on Friday night, mostly cloudy with a low around 74. Another chance of rain on Saturday. 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
1: With SRN News, I'm Keith Peters in Washington. U.S. Customs and Border Protection says an Air France flight bound for Detroit was diverted to Montreal after a passenger from Congo boarded in error.
2: A CBP spokesperson says the passenger should not have boarded the plane on Wednesday in Paris due to U.S. entry restrictions tied to the Ebola outbreak. Air France says the passenger was denied entry into the U.S. because of new regulations requiring travelers from certain countries, including the Congo, to enter only through Washington. As of Thursday, the Department of Homeland Security also says all U.S.-bound American citizens and permanent residents who have been in Congo, Uganda, or South Sudan in the previous 21 days must only enter through Washington for enhanced screening. I'm Marcela Sanchez.
1: Secretary of State Marco Rubio says the U.S. wants to resolve the Cuba dispute peacefully, but doubts the odds of reaching a resolution with Havana's current government.
3: The president's preference is always a negotiated agreement that's peaceful. That's always our preference. That remains our preference with Cuba. I'm just being honest with you. You know, the likelihood of that happening, given who we're dealing with right now, is not high.
1: The Castro indictment has led many to believe that the administration is following the same playbook it did when it ousted Venezuelan leader Nicolas Maduro. Senate Republicans appear increasingly unlikely to meet their self-imposed deadline for passing a roughly $70 billion immigration enforcement bill this week, as questions about security funding for the White House and the Trump administration's $1.8 billion settlement fund effectively derail progress. On Wall Street, the Dow by 276 points, the Nasdaq rose 22, the S&P advanced 12. This is SRN News. A victory for religious freedom in California.
4: The Hayward Unified School District will allow Child Evangelism Fellowship to set up a Good News after-school club at Park Elementary School. District officials had barred the ministry, but a demand letter from Liberty Council, a Christian legal group, prompted them to change their mind. She says, quote, "The First Amendment does not allow for excluding a Christian club in a forum where other non-curricular programs are permitted." Michael Harrington reporting.
1: The Colorado Supreme Court has ordered the state's largest provider of so-called gender-affirming care for young people to resume such treatment. This despite the fact that the Trump administration had threatened to pull federal funding for any health care system that provides puberty blockers, hormone therapy, and sex change operations for kids. Children's Hospital Colorado suspended such treatments in January. This is SRN News. One of football's most talented quarterbacks is set to call it a career after the upcoming season.
5: Aaron Rodgers is running it back one last time before calling it a career. The Pittsburgh Steelers quarterback says the 2026 season will be his last in the NFL. Rodgers will retire as one of the most accomplished quarterbacks in the history of the game. The four-time MVP and one-time Super Bowl MVP is in the top five in both yards passing and passing touchdowns. It's heady territory for a player who spent the first 4 years of his career as a backup in Green Bay before blossoming into one of the greatest passers of all time. I'm Geffen Coolball.
1: Two-time NASCAR Cup Series champion Kyle Busch has been hospitalized with a severe illness and won't compete at Charlotte Motor Speedway this weekend. More details at SRNnews.com. From Washington, I'm Keith Peters reporting.
6: Here's your Truth Radio WTGF 90.5 Weatherbug forecast for the Gulf Coast. Overnight, a 40% chance of showers and thunderstorms, mainly after 1 a.m., otherwise mostly cloudy with a low around 75. On Friday, 70% chance of showers, likely possible thunderstorms, partly sunny with the high near 84. 40% chance of showers and thunderstorms on Friday night, mostly cloudy with the low around 74. Another chance of rain on Saturday. 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
7: One more look at traffic here on your Thursday morning commute. Florida Highway Patrol continuing to work that accident in the Highway 90 split. It's a fender bender, as is West Airport Boulevard at North W Street. No problems through the downtown Pensacola area. Looking good around the airport. The earlier delays on I-10 have cleared, and no problems right now throughout Milton or Gulf Breeze. This traffic report's been brought to you by the Battle House Hotel and Spa in downtown Mobile. Their number is 251-415-3081. It's Kenny with Coastal Traffic on WTGF 90.5, where the truth goes forth.
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Overnight, a 40% chance of showers and thunderstorms, mainly after 1 a.m., otherwise mostly cloudy with a low around 75. On Friday, 70% chance of showers, likely possible thunderstorms, partly sunny with the high near 84. 40% chance of showers and thunderstorms on Friday night, mostly cloudy with the low around 74. Another chance of rain on Saturday. 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

One more look at traffic here on your Thursday morning commute. Florida Highway Patrol continuing to work that accident in the Highway 90 split. It's a fender bender, as is West Airport Boulevard at North W Street. No problems through the downtown Pensacola area. Looking good around the airport. The earlier delays on I-10 have cleared. And no problems right now throughout Milton or Gulf Breeze. This traffic report's been brought to you by the Battle House Hotel and Spa in downtown Mobile. Their number is 251-415-3081. It's Kenny with Coastal Traffic on WTGF 90.5, where the truth goes forward.

0: 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We'd also like to encourage you in our annual Bible reading revival. At the beginning of every new year, we start off by reading through the Bible quickly to give us an overall view of God's plan. We offer schedules in 30, 60, 90, 120, and 150 days. We also offer completing the New Testament within 30 days for people who have never read through the Bible. This tends to be an easier reading. If you are interested in any of these programs, please just contact us by email or by phone. And we hope it'll encourage you by getting involved and getting in a routine of reading your Bible daily. Today, Pastor Rickles will be teaching on bearing fruit from the book of John, chapter 15. Now here's God's message for you today.
1: Look in Romans 15, 28. Romans chapter 15 and verse 28. Romans 15, 28. What is fruit bearing? Romans 15, 28 says, "When therefore I have performed this and have sealed to them this fruit, I will come by you into Spain." What's he talking about? In this passage, he was carrying an offering. He had collected an offering for the poor saints in Jerusalem, and he was carrying that to them. And he said, "When I have performed this and have sealed to them this fruit." Hey, that's sharing what you have with others is fruit. That's fruit. Amen. What I have, sharing it with other folks, helping them, is fruit bearing. Working for the Lord in the local church is fruit bearing. Praising the Lord as you abide in Him. The abiding Christian gives thanks for all things. In the book of Hebrews, we have this written in verse chapter 13. Hebrews 13, 15. "By Him, therefore, let us offer the sacrifice of praise to God continually, that is, the fruit of our lips, giving thanks to His name. But to do good and to communicate, forget not, for with such sacrifices God is well pleased." When we praise God and thank Him in sincerity and in truth, that is fruit. The fruit of our lips, giving thanks to His name. Matter of fact, in Philippians chapter 2, he said, "It is God who works in you both to will and do of His good pleasure. Do all things without" what? "Murmurings and disputings, that you may be blameless and harmless, the sons of God without rebuke in the midst of a crooked and perverse nation among whom you shine His lights in the world." So God wants the believer to bear fruit. And we bear fruit when we thank Him, praise Him, share what we have with others, grow in holy living, influence the lives of others. If we don't bear fruit, then the Father will deal with us, so we will bear fruit and more fruit. Amen? If we see a tree, he said, "Now there's some, this tree could do better. This tree could do better." So what do? We cut on it. We cut on it. And it bears more fruit. Look in John 15 and verse 15 there. John 15, 15. "Henceforth I call you not servants, for the servant knoweth not what his Lord doeth. But I have called you friends, for all things that I have heard of my Father I have made known unto you." So here he's addressing us as friends, not as servants. For a servant does not know what his Lord doeth. But I know what he's doing. We know that all things what work together for good to them that love God, to them that are called according to his purpose. Knowing this, James 1, my brethren, count it all joy when you fall into diverse temptations, knowing this, that the trying of your faith worketh patience. Count it all joy when you fall into diverse temptations, knowing this, that the trying of your faith worketh patience. I know that the trying of my faith works patience. I know that God, when he cuts on me, it's for my good. If I was just a servant, I wouldn't know that. But I'm his friend. I'm his friend. You're his friend. If you know the Lord, you're his friend. And he loves his friends. And he's, Brother Roger, he loves you. He loves you. He knows what's best for us. And the other day, I know this is not a best example, and some may not understand it, but I'll go ahead and tell it. But when we were at camp, and I may have told this in front of you, but when we were at camp about 3 or 4 weeks ago, these boys, these older boys in my cabin, came to me and said they wanted to pull a prank on this boy. They wanted to pull a prank. They wanted to take some duct tape him up, and carry him about 800 feet over to the mud pit and throw him in the mud pit. I said, now, boys, you know if you do that, when you're asleep at night, he may just do something to you while you're sleeping. You know you're going to open up a can of worms if you do that. Well, they kept on all week. Oh, come on, preacher. Come on, let us take this boy over there and put him in the mud pit. Well, they came out about the last day of camp. Or no, I think it was the second or third day of camp, about third day. They came out and said, we've got one in here cornered in the room. We've got a boy in here cornered. One of the smaller boys, there's about six of them. And they said, please let us take him over there in the mud pit. Well, I kind of knew they were going to do it anyway. Eventually, they're going to get the boy over there in the mud pit. I said, all right, take him over there. So when I gave them permission, man, they ran in there. The other three or four ran in there and grabbed him up. And I heard bang, boom, bang, bang all in the room in there. And here they come, this boy. He's duct taped. Well, partially. He was a scrapping and fighting. He's a little 12-year-old boy. They thought they could handle him. And buddy, that boy give him a fight. He was a kicking and a scrapping and carrying on. He was mad. Oh, he was mad. And they started carrying him to the mud pit. They got about 40, 50 feet from the dorm. And they had such a fight on their hand, they let him go. They didn't get him to the mud pit. They let him go. I told my wife this story and she got all over me. She said, I can't believe you let them boys do that to that little boy. I said, honey, you just don't understand. Did you know that after that happened, because he gave them such a fight and he was so disturbed, those boys kind of felt pity for him. And they cut him loose, hugged his neck, and for the rest of the week, that little 12-year-old boy was the best of friends with those boys. I mean, they did everything together. I took him aside, and I said, now look, those boys just want to take you over there at Med Pit, and you give them such a fight, and I really appreciate the fight you put up against them boys. But you know now, they'll be your best friends. And they were. I'm telling you, those boys were like that all week long. And that little 12-year-old boy, it helped him. Now, I know some of you ladies are back there, oh my goodness, you know. But it actually helped him. Now, no chastening for the present seemeth to be joyous, but grievous. Nevertheless, afterward it yieldeth the peaceable fruit of righteousness unto them which are exercised thereby. And I believe some people look at God like that. When things happen to them and God goes to cutting on them and purging them and putting the heat on them and pressure on them, they look at God and say, "Oh God, I thought you loved me. How could you let this happen to me?" Yet all the while, God saying, "I love you. I want to help you. I want you to bear more fruit. I want you to be more fruitful." And if we would just realize that we are His friends, I wasn't going to let nothing happen to that little boy. They weren't going to hurt him. And now it is God's not going to let somebody hurt you. The only thing God is interested in is helping you, helping us to grow, to bear more fruit, to be more fruitful. And the key to it is abiding in the Lord Jesus Christ, abiding in Him. And the Father prunes us. Abiding Christians are suffering Christians. Look in Hebrews chapter 12. Hebrews chapter 12. Don't know much about that today. Christians in this country don't know much about suffering. If we would, Brother Roger, if we would live as we ought to live, we would know it now. Because the Bible says, "All that live godly in Christ Jesus shall suffer persecution." Persecution is not some dispensational event that we look forward to or something's going to happen in the future. Persecution, discipline, chastening is something that happens to every believer who lives godly in Christ Jesus right now. Right now. And if we'll live godly in Christ Jesus, we will suffer persecution. Hebrews chapter 12 in verse 10. "For they verily for a few days chastened us after their own pleasure, but He for our profit, that we might be partakers of His holiness. Now no chastening for the present seemeth to be joyous but grievous. Nevertheless, afterward it yieldeth the peaceable fruit of righteousness unto them which are exercised thereby. Wherefore, lift up the hands which hang down and the feeble knees, and make straight paths for your feet, lest that which is lame be turned out of the way, but let it rather be healed." And so the point in verses 12 and 13 is when God disciplines, when God purges, when God cuts, He said, "Lift up the hands which hang." What do you see about a man whose hands are hanging down and his old feeble knees? What's wrong with that man? He's defeated. He's defeated. Instead, the Lord said, "Lift up your hand. Make straight paths for your feet, lest that which is lame be turned out of the way." Who's the lame? I believe it's the people following us. We're to make straight paths for our feet. We're to walk right. We're to take this chastening and realize, hey, God, I'm His friend and He loves me, and I'm to walk in that straight path because there's some folks following me. They're following me.
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1: With SRN News, I'm Keith Peters in Washington. Secretary of State Marco Rubio says Iran cannot be allowed to profit off its chokehold on the Strait of Hormuz.
2: No one in the world is in favor of a tolling system. It can't happen. It would be unacceptable. It would make a diplomatic deal unfeasible if they were to continue to pursue that. So it's a threat to the world if they were to try to do that. And it's completely illegal, by the way.
1: Rubio says there are some good signs of progress in talks with Iran.
2: If we can get a good deal done, that would be great. I'm not here to tell you that it's going to happen for sure, but I'm here to tell you that we're going to do everything we can to see if we can get one. But if we can't get a good deal, the president's been clear, he has other options. I'm not going to elaborate on what those are, but everybody knows what those are.
1: There's a stay of execution in Tennessee after an aborted execution.
3: Tennessee's governor has granted a one-year stay of execution for Tony Carruthers after his lethal injection was halted when officials struggled to find a vein for more than an hour. Maria DeLiberato, an attorney for Carruthers, says she saw him wincing and groaning and called it horrible to watch. The Tennessee Department of Corrections says medical personnel had quickly established a primary IV line, but were unable to find a suitable vein for a backup line, as required by the state's execution protocol. Carruthers was sentenced to death after he was found guilty in the 1994 kidnappings and murders. I'm Lisa Dwyer.
1: Democratic National Committee Chair Ken Martin has released a critical study of the party's performance in the 2024 campaign. His decision on Thursday followed intense internal pressure from frustrated Democratic operatives who had publicly demanded the release of the post-election autopsy. On Wall Street, the Dow up by 276 points, the Nasdaq rose 22, the S&P 500 advanced 12. This is SRN News. Colorado will put abortion pills on every college campus.
4: The legislature has passed a bill that would require that all public and private schools in the state make the drugs available on site. Christian colleges can apply for an exemption, but the state will decide whether or not a school can claim a bona fide religious belief or practice that conflicts with the new law. A growing number of universities around the country are beginning to offer abortion pills. In Connecticut, students can buy them from vending machines. Michael Harrington reporting.
1: Texas Tech will require faculty to teach in compliance with a 2025 state law that declares there are only two genders. The law echoes the language of an executive order the Trump administration issued in January of last year that states it is the policy of the United States to recognize two sexes, male and female. Texas Tech faculty will be largely prohibited from teaching about so-called gender fluidity. This is SRN News. Here's the Wall Street Business Report.
5: Another winning quarter for the nation's largest retailer.
6: Walmart delivered another strong quarter of sales as its speedy deliveries and low prices served as a magnet for shoppers across the income spectrum. But the Arkansas-based chain offers a cautious outlook amid so much economic uncertainty. Walmart has resonated with many Americans who are carefully considering where they spend money because of inflation, and how the company performs is considered a barometer of consumer spending given its vast reach. Rich Thomason reporting.
5: Since President Trump signed an executive order to create a deep-sea mining industry, businesses have raised millions from investors. At least nine companies are now in talks with the government for access to seabed minerals stretching from American Samoa to Alaska. U.S. stocks ticked higher following the reversal for oil prices at the close of Dow up 276. For the Wall Street Business Report, I'm Bob Agnew.
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7: 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Overnight, a 40% chance of showers and thunderstorms, mainly after 1 a.m., otherwise mostly cloudy with a low around 75. On Friday, 70% chance of showers, likely possible thunderstorms, partly sunny with a high near 84. 40% chance of showers and thunderstorms on Friday night, mostly cloudy with a low around 74. Another chance of rain on Saturday. 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
10: Hi, this is Bernard Wolfe. You know, I can't think of anything I'd rather do than hang around with you for a time of wonder and excitement. And again, getting my squeegee caught in my suspenders is exciting.

0: my regular chores.
1: Now, I'm not talking about your regular chores. I'm talking about getting ready for the fair. We're counting on you. You got the best pig out there. Now, come on.
0: Well, can I just finish up this program?
1: The computer will wait. The fair is this weekend.
0: Yes, sir.
1: All right.
0: Pigs, fair. I'm sick of it. I gotta get out of here. Wait a minute. Eugene?
2: Yes?
0: Look, I need to ask you a question.
2: Hmm?
0: But you have to promise not to tell anyone that I ask you this.
2: If my silence does not in any way endanger your safety, I shall not tell.
0: Well, all right. Would you take me with you to San Diego?
2: I beg your pardon? You want to go to San Diego?
0: Well, sure. You guys can take me along, then drop me off on your way back through here.
2: I'm sorry, Graham, but I can't. At best, it's an impractical idea.
0: Give me one good reason why.
2: I can give you several. First, we cannot take responsibility for a 13-year-old on a 3,000-mile excursion. Second, we will not be a party to kidnapping, a federal offense, since you are obviously intending not to tell your parents of your whereabouts. There are at least 10 more reasons, but it is a moot point to even mention them. I'm sorry, Graham, but my answer remains no.
0: I can't believe this. Come on, you gotta get me out of this place.
2: We all become dissatisfied with our homes at times.
0: Well, that's easy for you to say. You live in a fun city. Look where I have to live. I want to go to Disneyland. I want to go to the beach. You know, I've never even seen a beach.
2: Graham, I understand your need to experience the rest of the world. I, too, had similar feelings when
0: I want to experience the rest of the world. I want to go to San Diego. Now, come on, take me.
2: I'm sorry, no.
0: Fine, just forget I asked. Thanks a lot.
1: Morning, Bernard. You want some coffee?
3: No, thanks. Any progress on the truck?
1: Oh, finally got all the parts. I had an awful time finding them. Such a pain to get parts being this out of the way.
3: Oh, yeah, I understand.
1: Should be finished day after tomorrow.
3: Well, I'm in no hurry. It's a nice place you got here.
1: Yeah, been in my family for 100 years.
3: Mm.
4: Kyle, there's a police car coming up the driveway.
1: Oh, must be Jerry Kellogg. Wonder what he wants.
4: Well, look in the back seat. It's Graham.
5: Come on out, Graham.
1: Jerry, what's going on?
5: I found your son on Route 24. He was driving your station wagon.
4: What?
3: Driving?
1: Graham, what were you doing driving my station wagon?
5: He hasn't said much since we picked him up. Graham, why don't you tell him what was in the back seat?
1: The back seat?
5: Tell him, Graham.
1: What was it?
0: I don't know.
5: It was a pig.
1: A pig? He was carrying a pig in the back seat?
5: Yep, pulled up beside your station wagon and saw a 4-foot-5-inch kid trying to see over the dashboard and a pig snout sticking out the back window.
1: Graham, what's this all about?
6: What's happening?
4: Nothing, honey. Everything's fine.
6: Is Graham going to jail?
4: No, he's not going to jail.
6: Is he in big trouble?
1: Sandra, take Carrie inside, please.
4: Come on, Carrie.
6: I want to watch.
4: Come on, honey. Bernard, would you join us?
3: Huh? Oh, yeah, sure.
5: Well, I'll be on my way, too.
1: All right. Thanks, Jerry. I'm sorry about this.
5: I'll see you.
1: So, what do you think you were doing?
0: I don't know.
1: What's gotten into you? You could have been hurt. And what were you going to do with Woody?
0: I don't know.
1: You're lying to me. You were going down Route 24 with a pig in the back seat. Now, tell me right now, what were you doing?
0: Just taking him for a ride.
1: Uh-uh. Stop it. Now, tell me.
0: I was going to sell him.
1: What?
0: I was going to try to sell him. I heard that this farmer in Martinsburg pays top dollar, and I thought I'd surprise you.
1: Oh, you can get 30 times more if you place in the state fair. You know that. Now, you better start telling the truth right now, or you are going to be in big trouble.
0: I was trying to make some money.
1: For what?
0: I was going to buy a bus ticket and go to California for a while.
1: What? Don't be crazy. You're 13 years old.
0: I want out! I can't stand it here! I can't stay here any longer! And I'm not gonna stay here for the rest of my life and take over your garage!
1: Graham!
0: I hate farming and I hate cars!
1: I don't care what you hate. You will not talk to me that way. Get upstairs to your room. You are grounded until further notice.

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1: 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We always love hearing from you.
2: Could you hand me that wrench?
3: Yeah, here you are.
2: Thanks. Can you believe him, Bernard? Honestly, stealing my car? I should ground him for the next 10 years, 20 maybe.
3: 20?
2: You think I'm overreacting?
3: Well, the kid did a bad thing, and he deserves what he got. But I wonder if this is about more than just stealing a car.
2: What do you mean?
3: I mean, your son just risked his life trying to leave home. Now, this makes me wonder why.
2: Oh, I know why. He's just all starry-eyed, thinking he can be in the movies or something. You can't do that in Iowa now, can you?
3: Well, I never heard him say anything about the movies. I just thought he didn't want to take over the shop from you.
2: He has no choice about that.
3: Doesn't he?
2: I just don't understand him. He used to love working with me when he was little. Now, all he cares about is computers. I have to pull him by his ears to help me in the garage.
3: Why is it so important that he help you in the garage?
2: Well, how else is he going to run it?
3: Oh, yeah.
2: Wow, look, it's been in my family for 50 years. My dad and I, we used to work in here for hours at a time. When we weren't working on cars, we were talking about him. That's the one thing we had in common. We could always talk about cars, even when we didn't have anything else to talk about.
3: And you can't talk about cars with Graham.
2: Oh, used to. But now...
3: Well, have you ever tried talking with him about his computer?
2: Oh, I wouldn't even know what to ask him.
3: Kyle, your son doesn't want to be a mechanic. I think you may need to try something else.
4: Graham?
5: Yeah?
4: May I come in?
5: Sure.
4: Mind if we take a few moments to, converse?
5: Are you on his side?
4: I would state my position is entirely neutral, although I do wonder why you have not communicated with your father more effectively before now.
5: Well, how can I? He never listens to me. He just makes me do stuff that I don't want to do. Never even asks me what I want to do.
4: I think you've made that perfectly clear. You want to leave Iowa.
5: Yeah, and I'm going to do it, too. I'm really leaning towards San Diego.
4: Of course, you won't have any friends there. You'll have to do your own grocery shopping. Homegrown vegetables will be harder to find. You won't have your mom to help you with your homework or your father to pick you up at school. But you won't have to worry about school, will you, since you'll be washing dishes full-time.
5: Are you trying to scare me?
4: It merely occurred to me that you may not have realized what the disadvantages were.
5: Yeah, well, there's one big advantage to leaving. I won't have to wrestle with my dad about the shop anymore.
4: Does he know of your compelling inclination toward computers?
5: Yeah, he knows. But he doesn't like them. He doesn't even try to like them. He thinks they're useless. You see, that's the thing. In San Diego, everything is computers. I'd be accepted there because everybody uses them.
4: Whereas you feel that you're not accepted here?
5: Well, I'm accepted as long as I do work in the garage, not on computers.
4: Because your father believes they're useless.
5: Yeah, and I guess until computers can help him fix cars, he'll always think that way.
4: Well, perhaps, but, wait a minute.
5: What is it?
4: I think I may have an idea. May I see your computer?
5: Sure.
3: Morning, Kyle. How's it coming?
2: Looks like I'll be finished in a couple hours. If you want, you can be on your way this afternoon.
3: Well, that sounds great. But we kind of had our hearts set on seeing the fair.
2: I was hoping you'd say that.
5: Dad?
2: What are you doing in here? You're still on restriction.
5: Mom said I could come down for 1 second just to give you this.
2: What is it?
5: Okay, Eugene.
4: Here you are. Though I must protest the rustic mode of transport for this finely tuned instrument.
2: A computer in a wheelbarrow? What are you gonna do, pitch it?
5: Eugene and I made you something last night.
2: For me? On a computer? Now, son, you know I don't know anything about...
5: Please, Dad.
2: Go ahead, show me.
5: Set it up, Eugene.
4: Very well.
5: Eugene and I were thinking last night about ways we could maybe help your business.
2: Now, if you think I'm going to start using that thing in this garage...
5: Could you just try it?
2: I'm doing just fine without it. Now, get back to your room.
3: Kyle, let's at least see what he did.
2: Well, all right, go ahead.
5: Okay, you know how you have to call all sorts of places and find parts for cars?
2: Yeah, so?
5: Well, we came up with an easier way to do it, so you wouldn't have to make so many calls.
2: Yeah? Like how?
5: We hooked up a phone line to the computer and contacted a bunch of car parts places.
2: Uh-huh.
5: All you have to do is type in the name of the part, and it lists all the places that have it.
2: Really?
5: Yeah. You see, this could save a lot of time.
4: And money.
5: Oh, yeah. And money, because you won't be making all those long-distance phone calls. The computer does it for you. And faster. Anyway, here it is if you want to use it. We programmed it so you can figure it out yourself. Just follow the steps. I'll just leave it on your desk. I'll be in my room.
4: And I'll be off as well.
3: So, what do you think?
2: I don't know. I don't really trust those things.
3: Well, it's just an observation, but I think your son's doing his best to patch things up. What are you doing?
2: Graham? He's got to show me how to turn it on.
3: Good thing. I was afraid you were going to ask me. That's not like any fair I've ever seen.
4: The giant pruning shears were quite a feat of engineering, 3 stories high.
6: Yeah, they kind of take visitors by surprise at first.
3: And the pruning shear necklace with the flashing lights are great. The wife likes it.
2: Yeah, but before you buy anything, ask me first. There's always people out there trying to rip you off by selling you imitation graphite shears.
7: Mom, Dad, Fluffy's coming up. They're gonna show Fluffy. He's 4th in line.
6: All right, let's go.
2: Okay, I'll be right there.
5: Look, Dad, baseball cards. They got baseball cards this year.
2: You like baseball cards?
5: Can I go?
2: Sure, son.
5: Cool.
2: My son likes baseball cards. I never knew that.
3: Keep your eyes open, Kyle. You might learn a lot about your son.
2: Yeah, I think you're right. Hey, wait up!
3: Well, Eugene, you want to go watch a pig? Or does that fail to stimulate you intellectually?
4: Actually, I would enjoy a good pig watch.
3: Eugene, there is hope for you yet.
8: There are a lot of times when we think we want what someone else has. We want to live in a better place, or have more exciting toys, or be able to do more interesting things. If we ever feel unhappy, we should think of what the Apostle Paul said in 1 Thessalonians 5, verse 18. Give thanks in all circumstances, for this is God's will for you in Christ Jesus. No matter how much we may not like it at the time, God has a special purpose for us, wherever we are, and we should be thankful for that. Well, that's all for today. If you ever want to write to us, just send your letter to Odyssey, Colorado Springs, Colorado, 80995. In Canada, write to Box 9800, Vancouver, BC, B6B4G3. 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That address once again is Odyssey, Colorado Springs, Colorado, 80995. 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
2: 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Overnight, a 40% chance of showers and thunderstorms, mainly after 1 a.m., otherwise mostly cloudy with a low around 75. On Friday, 70% chance of showers, likely possible thunderstorms, partly sunny with the high near 84. 40% chance of showers and thunderstorms on Friday night, mostly cloudy with the low around 74. Another chance of rain on Saturday. 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

I'm tossed. It seems out of line, a lie that I might see.

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1: With SRN News, I'm Keith Peters in Washington. President Trump remains firm on his position that Iran will not have access to any nuclear material to build a dirty bomb. Correspondent Laura Winters reports.
2: President Trump taking questions on various topics from reporters in the Oval Office on the subject of Iran. The president says his position has not changed. Radicals in that country will not have access to nuclear material. Here's the president.
3: We get the highly enriched. We will get it. We don't need it. We don't want it. We'll probably destroy it after we get it.